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1: Welcome back. Wrapping things up here in the Truist Studios. Braves fall in game one of the three-game set to the Pittsburgh Pirates. Pirates look to break even tomorrow. Jared Jones going for the Bucks. He's 24 years old, 1-1, a 5.28 ERA, 11 walks, and 31 strikeouts on the season. Grant Holmes will get the ball for the Braves. He's 5-4, has a 3.83 ERA, 38 walks, and 71 strikeouts. Holmes with only one walk over his last two appearances. For a leadoff show coming your way at 5.25 Eastern, 4.25 Central. And first pitch between the Braves and the Pirates with Ben Ingram and Nick Green, 6.40 Eastern, 5.40 Central from PNC Park in Pittsburgh. For all of us here at the Braves Radio Network, and that includes Chris Pohl up there getting sound, Chris Thames and Joe Virgin behind the glass, I'm Barrett Salee. Again, your final from PNC Park, Pirates 12, Braves 4.
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5: 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Yes, put it down. 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

0: Dave Ramsey here. For more than 30 years of talking to folks on the air, I can tell you that most people are broke. Not because they don't make enough money, but because they don't have a plan. Money comes in, money goes out, and they still got nothing to show for it. 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

0: From the City of Angels near the Pacific Ocean, good morning, good evening, wherever you may be across the nation, around the world. I'm George Norrie. This is Coast to Coast AM. Later tonight, alien contact. Here's what's happening. U.S. Central Command, CENTCOM, said American forces have begun launching a series of powerful strikes against Iran in response to Tehran's attacks on commercial ships in an international waterway. Meanwhile, President Donald Trump arrived at the NATO summit in Ankara, Turkey, where tensions over Iran and the alliance burden sharing are expected to dominate talks there. Tom Danheiser has more. Tom?
1: Well, George, they're at it again. The U.S. has sent their response. A U.S. official said the massive strike on Iranian targets included air defense systems, coastal surveillance systems, surface-to-air missile sites, anti-ship cruise missile sites, drone launch sites, and port facilities. Officials have confirmed the intrusions were prompted by attacks on three U.S. commercial vessels in the Strait of Hormuz. The U.S. has also pulled back on the oil sanctions waivers offered to Tehran. The United Kingdom Maritime Trade Operations Center has raised the threat level in the Strait of Hormuz to severe. And meanwhile, U.S. President Donald Trump arrived at the NATO summit in Ankara, Turkey, where tensions over Iran have expected to dominate talks. The president said Turkey has been a great ally to the U.S. and signaled he is prepared to lift sanctions on Ankara and move forward with the long-stalled F-35 fighter jet sale. George?
0: Thank you. Dr. John Curtis, onlinecolonist.com, is with us here. John, it seems like Iran doesn't want to settle this thing, does it?
2: Well, I mean, you talk about Iran, and Iran is no longer in control of Iran, the Mullah government. The Mullah government is now being controlled by the IRGC. Okay, that's a terror organization. And, you know, the Trump administration really, you know, should have gone after them in a very big way in order to neutralize them. They're getting these attacks in the Gulf region because the IRGC has no means of revenue other than charging transit fees in the Strait of Hormuz. Trump has made it a major contention in the MOU that the waterway will be kept open because it's an international body of water. But that doesn't stop the IRGC from demanding that they charge tariffs or fees through that waterway. Now, the big gripe, that's happening in Ankara right now that Trump is facing and is, you know, barely able to contain himself, is that he's getting no real assistance from the European Union. And the reason for that is that the EU has opposed Trump's peace overtures in Ukraine. They've sided with Zelensky. They're convinced

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0: Hey, I'm Tommy Wells from Kent's Drive-In on 329 East Hill Street in Thompson. But today, I want to talk to you about a restaurant. I could tell you Kent's has been around since 1963. I could tell you Kent's is celebrating 60 years in business. 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But why would I tell you all that when you could make the drive to Thompson and come see for yourself? We don't have it all, but we have an awful lot at Kent's, a Thompson tradition since 1963.
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0: Complete. I'm Sue Guzman, Fox News. U.S. Central Command forces have wrapped up another series of strikes against Iran in response to Iran's attacks on commercial vessels transiting the Strait of Hormuz.
1: Our military is launching new strikes against Iran. The targets include air defense systems, coastal surveillance systems, and port facilities inside Iran. A senior U.S. official tells Fox News that these strikes are significantly larger than the ones carried out last month and that they're meant to send a signal that attacking commercial shipping is unacceptable. The strikes are in response to Iranian attacks on three commercial vessels that were going through the Strait of Hormuz. CENTCOM says those attacks were, quote, unwarranted, dangerous, and a clear violation of the ceasefire. Qatar is blaming Iran for attacking one of its tankers. And again, the Trump administration standing firm, saying these attacks will not be tolerated.
0: This is Christina Coleman. Iran retaliating with strikes targeting Bahrain and Kuwait. And Iran's top joint military command Tuesday vowed to deliver a crushing response, calling U.S. strikes a blatant act of aggression. Democratic leaders mulling their options after learning about new allegations that dropped against Maine Democratic Senate candidate Graham Platner. Fox's Kevin Cork.
2: More than 40 top Democrats who once backed Graham Platner have now abandoned him, demanding that he end his campaign. The latest to do so, Vermont Senator Bernie Sanders, who now says the sexual assault allegations against Platner are too serious to ignore. One of Platner's accusers, a woman by the name of Lindsay Fifield, tells CNN she hopes the mounting backlash will finally end the campaign, but says it's still very painful that her allegations alone haven't been enough.
0: Federal judge ruling the Justice Department cannot have access to personal information for every person who worked during the 2020 election in Georgia. 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

0: Around-the-clock breaking news, traffic, and weather. 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
5: This is America in the Morning from Westwood One. Good morning, I'm John Trout. It's Wednesday, July 8th, 2026. 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
6: Controversial Senate candidate in Maine, Graham Plattner, loses one of his biggest endorsers. I'm Clayton Neville.
7: The U.S. military has launched a series of strikes against Iranian targets. I'm Lisa Dwyer.
8: President Trump is in Turkey for a NATO summit and making a promise to the host country. Sagar Meghani, Washington.
9: Officials say a Manhattan high-rise under construction near Grand Central Terminal remains unstable. Julie Walker, New York.
10: Francis Emmanuel Macron had entered the presidential palace to meet Syrian President Ahmad al-Sharaa when the explosions happened. I'm Charles Duledesma.
11: It was an epic finish at the World Cup in Atlanta as Argentina beat Egypt 3-2. I'm Ed Donahue.
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1: Money.

0: It's 26 after. Welcome back. You're with America in the Morning. Police in Arizona say a toddler pulled from a backyard pool in February was declared dead at a hospital, only to be found alive hours later. Correspondent Marcela Sanchez reports.
1: First responders were dispatched to a home in a Phoenix suburb in response to a possible drowning in February. An 18-month-old boy was taken to Mercy Gilbert Medical Center, where a doctor pronounced him dead. But about 5 hours later, police were notified that the child was found breathing in a room that serves as the hospital morgue. Newly released police records also reveal two Gilbert police officers saw possible signs of life multiple times. Now, police in Gilbert are recommending criminal neglect charges against the boy's parents. Investigators say there was a strong odor of marijuana at the home and open doors that could have allowed unsupervised access to the pool. Mercy Gilbert says it's investigated the heartbreaking situation, but won't disclose any details. I'm Marcela Sanchez.
0: A judge has issued the final verdict in Prince Harry's lawsuit against tabloids in England. Correspondent Brian Melly reports.
2: Prince Harry's final lawsuit to tame the British tabloids has ended in defeat. A judge in London's High Court dismissed his privacy invasion case against the publisher of the Daily Mail. The judge says Harry relied too heavily on inference and not on evidence, and he found it was realistic that the reporting had come from legitimate sources. The decision scuttles a bid by Harry and six others, including singer Elton John and actor-model Liz Hurley, who were seeking substantial damages. Now they could be stuck with substantial legal bills. It's estimated to have cost over $65 million to put this case and bring it to trial. The judgment leaves a mixed legacy for Harry's trio of lawsuits accusing tabloid publishers of hacking his phone and using private detectives to dig up dirt on his life. 3 years ago, a different judge found the publisher of the Daily Mirror had engaged in widespread and habitual phone hacking and awarded damages to Harry. Last year, Rupert Murdoch's flagship tabloid, The Sun, settled a case out of court and issued an unprecedented apology to Harry. The ruling coincidentally came as Harry happened to be in London.
0: It was on this date, but what was the year the first U.S. passport was printed? 1796. It was a large 11x17 document designed to protect merchant ships from pirates. America in the Morning for Wednesday, July 8th, 2026 is produced by Alexander Hinton. I'm John Trout. This is Westwood One.
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9: Good morning. Investigators returned to 4-year-old Javea Harris's home on Hillsborough Street in Aiken yesterday, combing the area for evidence as the search for her body continues. Harris's parents, Michelle A. Herring and Jamaria Harris, were charged with homicide by child abuse over the weekend after admitting the little girl's physical abuse and lack of medical attention led to her death about a month ago. The search for Javea's body is also included an area in Union and Fairfield counties where her parents had lived before being evicted. Meanwhile, a candlelight vigil will be held tomorrow evening at 7 o'clock at the Event Center on Shiloh Heights Road in Aiken. 4 suspects from Evans have been detained after shots were fired in multiple places in Columbia County yesterday afternoon. Deputies said those shots were fired from a vehicle traveling on several roads. Since then, authorities say they arrested the driver, 25-year-old Alexis Miller, also 34-year-old Mayor Burgess, 19-year-old Mackenzie McFerrin, and 25-year-old Cody McKee. All 4 are being charged with drive-by shooting, which is a felony. All 4 suspects are in custody without bond for the time being. All 4 live in Evans. Officials say Georgia recorded more than a dozen traffic or water-related fatalities during the just-past 4th of July holiday weekend. The Department of Public Safety says 12 traffic deaths were recorded during the holiday period, including 89-year-old Carolyn Fletcher of Augusta, who died Saturday in a 2-vehicle wreck at 7th and Walton Way in Augusta. This year's holiday death toll was double the number recorded 1 year ago. WGAC News Time, 5:32. A federal judge has ruled that the U.S. Department of Justice cannot have access to personal information for every person who worked during the 2020 election in Georgia's Fulton County. The Justice Department in April served a grand jury subpoena seeking the names and personal contact information of county employees and volunteer poll workers. The county argued the subpoena was overly broad and meant to target and harass President Trump's opponents. In his ruling yesterday, U.S. District Judge William Ray called the subpoena unreasonable. Lawyers for the man accused of killing conservative activist Charlie Kirk are expected to keep questioning the reliability of DNA testing that prosecutors say links the defendant to the suspected murder weapon.
10: As day 3 begins, prosecutors aim to show the judge that there is enough evidence for the state to convict Robinson of Kirk's assassination last September. Tuesday's questioning of an investigator placed Robinson in a wooded area where the murder weapon was found and introduced video to show Robinson's alleged movements. The defense sought to establish doubt on whether DNA on evidence means with certainty that the suspect physically touched the weapon. An FBI DNA expert said there can be limitations to that evidence. The judge will determine after this week's hearing if the case proceeds to a trial. Grinnell Scott, Fox News.
9: A new accusation that Graham Plattner once sexually assaulted a woman he was dating has rocked the U.S. Senate race in Maine and cast fresh doubt on Democrats' path to a Senate majority. Republicans currently have a 53-47 advantage in the Senate, and Maine has been viewed as a necessary win for Democrats to gain the minimum net of 4 new Senate seats. Now there's a question of whether Plattner will even remain on the ballot, and if he does, whether he can defeat 5-term Republican Senator Susan Collins. And an under-construction Manhattan high-rise at risk of collapse after columns buckled has been stabilized. Some evacuations of nearby buildings yesterday were lifted. The commissioner of the New York City Department of Buildings says that it hasn't moved since they started monitoring it on Tuesday. The building is a former Pfizer headquarters and is being converted to luxury apartments. Nearby buildings, including a school, had been evacuated yesterday. Builders say the 37-story tower is part of the city's largest office-to-residential conversion project with over 1,600 planned units. From the WGAC 24-Hour News Traffic and Weather Center, it's 5:35 and 80 degrees. I'm Mary Liz Nolan.
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11: Today will be partly sunny with a chance of a thunderstorm in some areas during the afternoon. These storms may bring heavy rain, leading to possible flooding and strong winds in localized areas. The high will reach 97 degrees tonight. There is a possibility of a thunderstorm early in the evening with mainly clear skies and humid conditions afterward. The low will be around 75 degrees. For News Talk and Information WGAC, I'm AccuWeather meteorologist Joe Lundberg.
8: 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Thank you, Joseph. Clear this morning and 80. It is 5:36. 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
8: Okay, News Talk Information, WGAC. It's Augusta's Morning News, 540. It's 20 till 6. It's Wednesday, July 8th, right over there. It's Mary Liz Nolan. You've heard from Joe Lundberg. Going to hear from Ashley Brown. I'm John Patrick. Good morning, ma'am.
9: Good morning to you.
8: How are you?
9: Good. How are you?
8: I'm all right.
20: anything to report.
9: Hey, it's hot. That's about all I can report.
20: Yeah, it's been hot. It's going to be hotter today. This was one of those mornings, just warning you when you step outside.
9: Ugh.
20: Yeah. I've said this all the time. We say this all the time doing this sort of shift. Yeah, I get it. When it gets to be 100 degrees or the heat index is over 100 in the afternoon, it's hot. But when it's 80 first thing in the morning.
9: I know. Just brace yourselves.
20: Yeah.
9: That's all we can say.
20: Yeah. Let me talk about food for a second.
9: Okay, I love to talk about
20: food. So, got a late invitation yesterday morning to run to Bartram Trail to have lunch. My good friend, we're both good friends with the fellow who's just become the director of golf there at Bartram Trail, David Ussery. Let's go have lunch with David. Okay. Not the first time I've eaten at Bartram. As a matter of fact, they introduced me to, there at Bartram Trail, a year or so ago, the Philly cheesesteak egg roll.
9: Oh, I heard those are delicious.
20: Oh, man.
9: Really good, huh?
20: It's not what you, I mean, you've had egg roll, mm-hmm. you've had a Philly cheesesteak.
9: Mm-hmm.
20: You don't think about it together.
9: No.
20: You snap into that egg roll and you get that Philly cheesesteak taste. Oh, man. So that's the first place I had that, and I've had it a couple of times since at other places. So the food is good at Bartram Trail. The food is really good, and doing food at a golf course is tough because you don't know, you know, you got all sorts of people. You got people playing who just want a hot dog quickly making the turn, or they don't want to stop and have a full meal or something like that. So golf course food, getting that right is really tough. They get it right at Bartram. So yesterday, had something you wouldn't have wanted. Had deviled eggs.
9: I like deviled eggs.
20: Hold on.
9: Okay.
20: But it was a Cajun deviled egg.
9: Oh, so they were spicy.
20: And they had little andouille sausage on them.
9: Mm-hmm.
20: And then a piece of shrimp.
9: Ugh.
20: I know. But I will eat deviled eggs till the cows come home. I don't know what it is. And I've never made one. I don't know.
9: Oh, they're easy.
20: Are they?
9: Yeah.
20: They were very flavorish with a little Cajun French fries. And then...
9: I'm surprised you're still not sitting there eating.
20: I tell on myself, as good as it was, it wasn't enough.
9: Oh, really?
20: Well, I had four deviled eggs.
9: Okay.
20: Is that enough for lunch?
9: One is enough for me.
20: What?
9: But, yeah.
20: I mean, one deviled... Huh. A deviled egg is half an egg.
9: Right.
20: Are you talking about one deviled egg?
9: A half of one. That's enough for me.
20: Really?
9: All right.
20: Really?
9: Yeah. Well, come on.
20: I know. Okay. So I would eat my weight in deviled eggs. So then I thought we're all, a bunch of us are gathering Friday night at a restaurant. And I thought I'd swing by there just kind of make sure everything was still okay. Everything is still okay.
9: Good.
20: And it's a place where you can get probably a well-known dessert in this area.
9: Oh, yeah.
20: So I'm there.
9: And did you order a whole one for me?
20: No. I thought I'm going to get a couple of slices to take home for dessert last night. But you know, those deviled eggs weren't really in. I could sit at the bar and have a slice of that.
9: Did you?
20: I did not.
9: Oh,
20: but I came this close.
9: That close, okay.
20: Came this close.
9: Mm-hmm.
20: Well, I mean, a little dessert to wrap up lunch.
9: Sure, why not?
20: Why not?
9: Mm-hmm.
20: So she was surprised by that when I went back for the dessert, and she expected a little bit of ice cream. Out came the frozen peanut butter pie. So,
9: how dare you?
20: Wait, ho!
9: Oh, how dare you?
20: I'm trying to figure out the last time you made something that you brought in.
9: No, I made something and brought in. What was it? Maybe
20: that?
9: I don't know.
20: Yeah, Christmas.
9: No, it's been since then.
20: Okay.
9: When's the last time you made something for me and brought it in?
20: That's not the way this works.
9: I I'm glad the rules are coming out now. It's only been 8 years. I need to know the rules.
20: You need the fine print.
9: Yes, I do. I need to get much better at fine print.
20: And when I do bring something in for you, you gripe and complain about it.
9: Yeah, because it's going to be something 9 times out of 10 that it's like, get Mikey to try it.
20: I think I'm wounded. I mean,
9: macaroni and cheese, candy canes. Yeah. I rest my case.
20: I bring stuff in and I get the nose turned up.
9: Yeah. We have trust issues here.
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11: Today will be partly sunny with a chance of a thunderstorm in some areas this afternoon. These storms may bring heavy rain, leading to possible flooding and strong winds. The high will reach 97. Tonight, there is a possibility of a thunderstorm early in the evening. Otherwise, it will be mainly clear and humid with a low of 75. For News Talk and Information WGAC, I'm AccuWeather meteorologist Joe Lundberg.
20: 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It's 80. It's 547. 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
5: All right. News talk information, WGAC. It's Augusta's morning news, 551, 9 till 6. Markets were down yesterday. Dow down 130. NASDAQ down 524. This morning, Dow futures are down over 600. NASDAQ futures down over 400 on the news that the president has said the ceasefire is over. With Mary Liz and Joe. AB's coming up. I'm John. Mary Liz with a look at what we're following this morning.
6: The search continues for 4-year-old Jabea Harris's body. I'll have that story coming up just after 6.
5: I mean, they got to be saying to the mom, you know, I don't know what you'll get a little, you'll get a little reprieve in the sentence if you just tell
6: I
5: us
6: would
5: where she
6: so.
5: Is.
6: I would think so. Yeah, at this point, it seems like, you know, of course, we don't know everything, mm-hmm. but, you know, both parents confessed mm-hmm. over the weekend. You've got the confession. So as long as that's happened, why not just say where she is? I don't know.
5: No. Well, I mean, you can't get into their head.
6: No.
5: Can't get into their minds.
6: I don't know unless there's something that tells them, okay, this could be some kind of leverage for us.
5: Yeah.
6: You know,
5: yeah.
6: The initial hearing that they both had for bond, which, of course, was denied, both parents did not qualify for a court-appointed attorney. So they have to get their own. And
5: so they have means.
6: Yeah, you wouldn't think so when you heard what their incomes were, but it was more than what qualified for a court-appointed attorney. Okay. So, you know, I don't know. I'm just speculating. I just wonder if they were waiting to get attorneys to get some advice as to how to proceed from here. But it seems like at this point, you know, help the investigators. You've already confessed.
5: Yeah.
6: But like you said, we don't know what they're thinking.
5: Yeah. Don't want to.
6: No, that is absolutely true.
5: You know, I just, as you were talking, I just thought, to be the attorney, a court appointed attorney, to do that, to be the public defender, that ain't easy. That ain't easy.
6: Oh, I can't imagine, you know, especially if you know in your heart this is something that's not defendable.
5: Yeah.
6: You know, I don't know how they do that. I really don't. Bless them. There's
5: I remember in high school, we went to, for the government class, we went to a trial.
6: Mm-hmm.
5: We spent two or three days at a trial. And it was a assault trial, sexual assault trial. And the defendant had a public defender. And we're, 16, 17 years old. And this public defender comes in an ill-fitting suit, and the pants are too long, and he's got, you know, not orthopedic shoes during the day, but he doesn't have, and then in comes
6: That was the person.
5: That was the prosecutor.
6: Oh, that was the prosecutor. Okay.
5: Then the defendant comes in with his attorney, dressed to the nines.
6: Hmm.
5: And in the end, I think he was convicted of a lesser charge. But we just, you know, you sat back and looked at the two men arguing the case. And it's like, I know that's not supposed to be the end all and be all, but you just sat back looking at it and, you know, from a 25,000 foot view, and you're like, yeah, that guy, that poor little prosecutor doesn't have a prayer. But I know that shouldn't matter, but just to be, it's a tough job.
6: I don't know how they do it, but they do.
5: I don't want to do too much lingering leftover stuff about the wedding over the weekend. But now I'm seeing that Hello Friends went.
6: Oh, really?
5: Mm-hmm. And Tony Romo.
6: Wow.
5: It's quite possible because Joe Buck went. My buddy Joe Buck went. It's quite possible everybody who calls football games was at the wedding. And for as many people as we've seen, I'm still hearing it was 1,000 guests.
6: Oh, yeah. I've not seen anything other than that. Yesterday, of course, you know, I love Entertainment Tonight.
5: Yes.
6: So apparently, even though the rest of the world seemed to know that this wedding was going to take place at Madison Square Garden, those that were invited got very cryptic messages. Did you see that?
5: What I heard was the automobiles were given direct routes.
6: Yes.
5: And if they deviated from the route, they weren't allowed in.
6: Yes. Mm. But they... The first one just said East Coast.
5: Oh, okay.
6: Then another one said Manhattan. They were never just told, hey, it's going to happen at this time, at this place.
5: Okay.
6: Yes.
5: All right.
6: Okay.
5: Weather on the fives. Going to be hot. 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
7: Today will be partly sunny with a chance of a thunderstorm in some areas this afternoon. These storms may bring heavy rain, leading to possible flooding and strong winds. The high will reach 97 degrees tonight. There is a chance of a thunderstorm early in the evening, then skies will mainly clear up with humidity lingering. The low will be around 75 degrees. For News Talk and Information WGAC, I'm AccuWeather meteorologist Joe Lundberg.
5: All right, thanks, Joe. Let's talk about this humidity lingering. Really? Come on. Loitering. 80. 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
3: Today will be partly sunny with a chance of a thunderstorm in some areas during the afternoon. These storms may bring heavy rain, leading to possible flooding and strong winds in localized areas. The high will reach 97 degrees tonight. There is a possibility of a thunderstorm early in the evening with mainly clear skies and humid conditions afterward. The low will be around 75 degrees. For News Talk and Information WGAC, I'm AccuWeather meteorologist Joe Lundberg.
4: Good morning. It's 6 minutes after 6 o'clock. I'm Mary Liz Nolan in the WGAC 24-hour news traffic and weather center. Investigators returned to the home of 4-year-old Javea Harris on Hillsborough Street in Aiken yesterday. They were combing the house and a wooded area behind the home for evidence as the search continues for her body. Harris's parents, Michelle A. Herring and Jamaria Harris, were both charged with homicide by child abuse after admitting that the little girl's physical abuse and lack of medical attention led to her death. The search for Javea's body has included an area in Union and Fairfield counties. That's where the parents had lived before being evicted. Meanwhile, a candlelight vigil is going to be held tomorrow evening at 7 o'clock at the Event Center on Shiloh Heights Road in Aiken. 4 people were taken into custody in Columbia County yesterday after shots were fired from a black SUV on several roads. The Columbia County Sheriff's Office says the roof of Jeff's Sewing and Vacuum on Washington Road was damaged by one of the gunshots, but fortunately there were no reports of any injuries. 4 people in the vehicle were taken into custody and charged with drive-by shooting. They include the driver, 25-year-old Alexis Miller, 34-year-old Mayor Burgess, 19-year-old Mackenzie McFerrin, and 25-year-old Cody McKee. All 4 are from Evans. They're being held in the Columbia County Detention Center without bond. A yearly outreach to seasonal farm workers will be held in Edgefield County later this week. Augusta University's College of Nursing will stage the 21st annual Costa Layman Health Fair outreach. It's primarily for Hispanic and Latino farm workers who often face health care challenges and disparities related to their work. Those challenges often include heat and pesticide exposure, animal bites, hypertension, and mental health issues. That health fair will be Friday from 7 to 9 a.m. at Greenhouse Road in Trenton. WGAC News Time, 8 minutes after 6. A federal judge has ruled that the Department of Justice cannot have access to personal information for every person who worked during the 2020 election in Fulton County.

0: Newsom. The grand jury subpoena followed a January search of Fulton County's election hub by the FBI. President Trump has long claimed widespread voter fraud in the county cost him Georgia in the 2020 election. No recounts or investigations have uncovered fraud. In Washington, Jared Halpern, Fox News.
1: Utah has revoked the license of a boarding school where Paris Hilton says she was abused as a teenager. The state cites multiple non-compliance issues against Provo Canyon School's Springville campus. The action took effect on Monday. The school has 15 days to request a hearing. Citations include failing to increase staff-to-client ratios, unnecessary restraint, neglecting care, and not verifying employee information. And Mariska Hargitay will host the 78th Primetime Emmy Awards, which will air in September. The first time a female will serve as that host.
2: Mariska Hargitay will host the 78th annual Primetime Emmy Awards, set to air on NBC September 14th. The announcement came on the eve of Emmy nominations, which will be announced via live stream on the Television Academy's website at 11:30 Eastern. On the drama side, it could be The Pitt, the reigning champ, its biggest challenger, Vince Gilligan's sci-fi drama, Pluribus. In comedy, Hacks looks to go out on top for its final season with four-time winner Jean Smart a lock for lead actress. In limited series, it's a showdown between Beef and Ryan Murphy's love story, John F. Kennedy Jr. and Carolyn Bessette. Michelle Polino, Fox News.
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4: Yeah, right. News Talk, information, WGAC. It's Augusta's Morning News. It's 6:15. 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
5: Today will be partly sunny with a chance of a thunderstorm in some areas this afternoon. These storms may bring heavy rain, leading to possible flooding and strong winds. The high will reach 97. Tonight, there is a possibility of a thunderstorm early in the evening. Otherwise, it will be mainly clear and humid with a low of 75. For News Talk and Information, WGAC, I'm AccuWeather meteorologist Joe Lundberg.
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4: All right. So, apparently AT&T won a big regulatory victory last week. Long-standing effort. They want to phase out landline phones in California. They want to modernize their services. They want to clear the way to discontinue phone lines by June of 2027.
7: I would love to know how many are actually even left.
4: Well, hold on here.
7: Okay.
4: At least, again, this is California. According to the latest data from the Centers of Disease Control and Prevention, okay, 20% of American households still have landlines along with wireless phones. 0.9% rely on landline services only.
7: Wow.
4: 0.9%.
7: That's not much.
4: 3 million people. Elderly residents, lower income households, the loss of a landline could remove an important communication lifeline, it says. AT&T has spent years trying to move customers away from what it describes as inefficient copper wire network toward fiber, wireless, internet-based services. Again, AT&T here. Copper-based networks are outdated, unreliable due to aging technology, increased copper theft and disasters. Repairs take longer than fiber and wireless technology, leading to prolonged disruptions for customers. Company says that only about 3% of households in California still use a landline. Data shows that Americans who rely on landline services tend to be older, live in certain regions, or have a household income of less than 100% of the federal poverty threshold. Adults 65 and older, significantly less likely to be wireless only. Between 85 and 89% of U.S. adults in every age group under 44, exclusively wireless phones. It's funny because, you know, when we were getting rid of the landlines, when the consumer was getting rid of the landlines, what's this going to mean for the company? Well, now the company's like, get rid of the landline.
7: No kidding. I know.
4: I don't know how long we haven't had one. It's been a long time.
7: At your house, you mean? Okay. Yeah. I resisted for a long time getting rid of ours when my mom was still there. Because even though she had a cell phone, it didn't make its way with her wherever she went in the house, you know. So it was much easier for her. And that's probably why, you know, we still see a lot of elderly folks with the landlines in their homes. A lot of them don't have cell phones.
4: Right. Or
7: yeah, but it's just more convenient for them. They hear it better, whatever.
4: I will admit to being surprised. I don't know. I think when Lisa's mom moved, I think that's when she dumped the landline. And I was somewhat surprised by that. But most people, you know, when you sit back and think about it, A, there's the cost, and B, there's the usage. I mean, the landline for us became, you know, the buffer by the phone calls, you know, that we never wanted to take.
7: Right. Well, when it became...
4: Can you give us a phone number, please? Oh, yeah, I can give you a phone number.
7: It became clear to us when it seemed like the only calls we were getting on the landline were the spam kind of things or political phone calls. Like, okay, it's really time for this to go.
4: Yeah, you sit back and you realize just how much you're actually using it and what you're paying for it. And to your point and to the point of the article, maybe some of these folks don't have a cell phone. Because if you're sitting there looking at your cell phone bill and your landline bill, come on, get rid of the landline.
7: I know.
4: But they don't have a cell phone.
7: Right.
4: So
7: it still makes sense for some folks.
4: Yeah. So there are factions in California not happy about this, obviously, and we'll see where that goes. I don't want to do
7: that. We like to try anything new on California. They're the test dummies.
4: Canary in the coal mine. Here's AB.
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9: Well, the Braves get roughed up by the Pirates last night, 12-4 the final. Hurston Waldrop's start, not a good one. He got blasted by the Pirates. The big culprit was Ryan O'Hearn. What a night. 3 home runs, 10 RBIs, a franchise record. He went 4-for-5 as the Pirates get the win. The Braves now, since June 9th, when Ronald Acuna went out with injury, the Braves are just 7-17. They're at Pittsburgh again tonight. The Green Jackets win last night over Hickory, 6-3. They won 2 straight. They'll play Hickory again tonight at 7:05. Also in baseball, Tyler Tolbert, the hottest player in the league, he went 5-for-6 last night for the Royals. They beat the Mets 16-12. Tolbert ties a big league record. He had a hit in 12 straight at-bats. Also at the World Cup, Argentina and Switzerland advance into the quarterfinals. The round of 8 begins tomorrow night when France takes on Morocco. 2020 Sports, Ashley Brown, 95.1 WGAC.
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4: Alrighty. News Talk Information, WGAC. It's Augusta's Morning News, 6:23 in the morning. Markets yesterday, down. Dow down 130, NASDAQ down 524. Dow futures this morning down over 700. NASDAQ futures down over 400. Everybody's here now. Mary Liz, AB, Joe, John. Mary Liz, we'll look at what we're following this morning.
7: It won't be long before some area students head back to school. I know. But here, if you have to go, here's a little good news. We will have some tax-free shopping days coming up in South Carolina.
4: Yeah.
7: I'll have that story coming up at 6:30. Mom and dad.
4: Yeah, like the
7: will
4: student
7: be,
4: gives a damn.
7: No, but mom and dad, you know, it saves them a little bit of money when they got to buy all that stuff.
4: And it's going to be another year of us not doing that in Georgia.
7: Oh, yeah.
4: Okay.
7: Correct.
4: You know, doing this every day, we talk about a lot of different things. We cover a lot of different things. We have the terrible story that we had over the weekend for the last few days. But boy, we don't get a story like the story we got yesterday very often, with the shooting in the car. And
7: know. Thank goodness we don't.
4: That's just so...
7: That could have been such a tragedy. Yeah. Just riding around firing shots from a moving vehicle.
4: That's so weird for us. I mean, that just doesn't happen.
7: I know.
4: And then in listening to your story this morning, the first person you mentioned in their 30s or something? Why do I...
7: There was one 19-year-old, and I think the rest were all in their 20s.
4: In their 20s.
7: Yes.
4: Okay.
7: Right. Two females, two males.
4: Yeah, again, you know, I find it weird when women are involved because they seem to know better.
7: Well, except in some cases.
4: I get that. But,
7: exactly.
4: But that is, that again, it's just not a story we, in all the years of being here in the morning, that's just not a story that happens to us.
7: No. I know. And you sit and think, okay, let's think this through. If we're driving and firing shots, eventually won't we get caught?
4: Yeah, I know. Hey, when we're done, let's stop and get something to eat.
7: Yeah, no kidding. Yeah. I guess we don't make it quite through the whole plan as to how this might end.
4: Yeah. Well, you know how
7: not
4: I,
7: well.
4: You know how I feel about standoffs.
7: Yes.
4: Yeah.
7: I do know how you feel about standoffs.
4: All right, guys. That was fun. Let's pick it up again tomorrow.
7: Anybody got something to eat?
4: Yeah. Weather on the Fives brought to you by Peachtree Pools, your hometown pool store for more than 20 years.
5: Today will be partly sunny with a chance of a thunderstorm in some areas this afternoon. These storms may bring heavy rain leading to possible flooding and strong winds. The high will reach 97 degrees tonight. There is a chance of a thunderstorm early in the evening, then skies will mainly clear up with humidity lingering. The low will be around 75 degrees. For News Talk and Information WGAC, I'm AccuWeather meteorologist Joe Lundberg.
4: All right, thanks, Joe. Clear skies, 78 degrees now. It's already 626. 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
7: Good morning. Crime scene tape went up around the home where 4-year-old Javea Harris lived with her parents on Hillsborough Street in Aiken. Authorities went back yesterday combing for evidence as the search for her body continues. Over the weekend, Harris's parents, Michelle A. Herring and Jamaria Harris, admitted that the little girl's physical abuse and lack of medical attention led to her death. Authorities say that Javea possibly had been dead for about a month before the little girl's mother called 911 to report her missing. Now, the search for Javea's body has also included an area in Union and Fairfield counties. They were searching wooded areas as well as areas involving bodies of water. That is where the couple had lived before being evicted. A candlelight vigil is going to be held tomorrow evening at 7 o'clock at the Event Center on Shiloh Heights Road in Aiken as the search for Javaria's body continues. South Carolina's annual tax-free weekend is just a month away. The Department of Revenue says back-to-school shoppers will be able to buy classroom essentials and other items without the state's 6% sales tax on from August 7th through the 9th. School supplies and related items, including computers, clothing, and footwear, and some bed and bath items, can be purchased tax-free that weekend. It'll be the 26th tax-free weekend in South Carolina, where last year shoppers saved more than $1.5 million after purchasing more than $25 million worth of tax-free goods. The VA Augusta Healthcare System's launching a new emergency ambulance service next week. The in-house service will help vets with specialized needs to get to appointments or private hospitals safely and without delays. The ambulances with state-of-the-art equipment will be staffed by a team of EMTs and paramedics. A ribbon cutting for the new service will be held Thursday, July 16th at 10 a.m. at the Uptown campus on Freedom Way. Construction will cause overnight intermittent lane closures in Columbia County for several nights starting tomorrow. Traffic officials say the closures will be in effect on Point Comfort Road between 7 p.m. and 7 a.m. That starts tomorrow evening and will continue through next Tuesday, July 14th. Commuters are encouraged to take an alternate route around Point Comfort if possible, but if not, slow down and watch for those construction workers. 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Graham Plattner's bid for Maine Senate may be all but over at this point.
18: One of the women quoted in last month's New York Times piece about Plattner's unsettling behavior has since come forward to say he had raped her. While Plattner called the allegations false, the support he'd maintained from party allies evaporated, including from some of his biggest supporters like California Congressman Ro Khanna and independent Vermont Senator Bernie Sanders. A number of people are potential contenders for the Senate seat. Those who confirm they're considering it include former candidate for governor in Maine, Nirav Shah, former Senate candidate David Costello, and a Senate exploratory committee's filed a statement with the FEC in the name of former state Senate president and candidate for governor Troy Jackson. Jessica Rosenthal, Fox News.
7: A Legionnaires' disease cluster in New York City has now sickened more than 20 people in two Upper East Side neighborhoods. The disease is a type of pneumonia caused by the Legionella bacteria. They grow in warm water and can spread in building water systems such as shower heads, hot tubs, and cooling towers. People can get it from breathing in tiny droplets of contaminated water. Symptoms usually develop 2 days to 2 weeks after exposure, and they include cough, fever, headaches, muscle aches, and shortness of breath. Fuel costs are up for airlines, and that, of course, means passenger costs keep going up as well.
19: U.S. Airlines spending $6.7 billion on jet fuel for the month of May. That's 84% higher than it was the year before, according to the Bureau of Labor Statistics. Airlines have responded to the jump in fuel costs by raising fares and fees and trimming flight schedules. Major carriers are set to release their second quarter financial results beginning on Friday, and industry executives are expected to discuss how the fuel prices will affect the industry's finances moving forward. Sue Guzman, Fox News.
7: From the WGAC 24-hour news traffic and weather center, it's now 635 and 78 degrees. I'm Mary Liz Nolan.
4: All right. Thank you, ma'am. 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
5: Today will be partly sunny with a chance of a thunderstorm in some areas during the afternoon. These storms may bring heavy rain, leading to possible flooding and strong winds in localized areas. The high will reach 97 degrees tonight. There is a possibility of a thunderstorm early in the evening with mainly clear skies and humid conditions afterward. The low will be around 75 degrees. For News Talk and Information WGAC, I'm AccuWeather meteorologist Joe Lundberg.
4: All right, thank you, Joe. Clear, 78 degrees now. 635, News Talk Information WGAC. 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
9: Well, Argentina got a scare, but they get past Egypt 3-2 to advance in the World Cup. Also, Switzerland and Colombia played to a 0-0 tie, but on penalty kick, Switzerland advances 4-3, so they'll move on. We're now down to the round of eight. The quarterfinals get underway on Thursday when France takes on Morocco. The other team still alive, Spain, will take on Belgium, Norway versus England, and Argentina will take on Switzerland. In Major League Baseball, a big night for Ryan O'Hearn, the Pirates outfielder. Three home runs, 10 RBIs. That sets a franchise record. Pittsburgh beat Atlanta 12-4. Those two teams are back at it tonight in Pittsburgh. Also, Tyler Tolbert, not a well-known name, but the Kansas City Royal ties a big league record. He had a hit in 12 straight at-bats. He went 5-for-6 last night as the Royals beat the Mets 16-12 the final in that wild affair. 2020 Sports, Ashley Brown, 95.1 WGAC.
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12: Okay. News talk information, WGAC. It's Augusta's Morning News for your Wednesday, 6:42, 18 till 7, Lobis Sports. Mary Liz, AB, John. You know, I heard the World Cup, the Egyptian World Cup team wasn't very good. As a matter of fact, they Sphinx.
13: Is that your A material?
12: No, God, no.
13: You got better stuff?
12: I don't know. I'm sitting there watching Wimbledon yesterday afternoon, just glued to the television watching Novak Djokovic.
13: Was he funny again?
12: No. He was okay. Playing. I was always a big Roger Federer fan because he just kind of methodically went about his business. Wasn't flashy. Was just incredibly good. And I just appreciated that. I never could get into Rafa Nadal because he was always tugging at his butt.
13: What?
12: Oh, my God.
13: I guess I missed that.
12: Oh, my God.
13: Is that what he's known for?
12: No, I don't think he's known for that.
13: Okay.
12: He's known for playing good tennis. But
13: yeah.
12: To sit there and watch him, and I don't know if Jock didn't fit right or what. God knows.
13: You'd think his mother would say, honey.
12: Yeah, stop doing that.
13: Yeah.
12: So they're the big three, Federer, Nadal, and Djokovic. And I never really appreciated Djokovic until he's gotten older, and you see more of him. And so he's playing this Canadian kid yesterday. Novak is 39 years old. The match goes for 5 hours and 15 minutes.
13: Man.
12: Five-setter. And he got to win the tiebreak to win the fifth set to move on. And there was a little bit of tension in that. You can't – Wimbledon rules – no game begins after 11 o'clock at night because the courts are in a neighborhood. So, yes, they can put the roof on, but it's a Wimbledon rule. Matches end at 11 p.m. And they got to the tiebreaker, and it was like London time, 10:51. And I just thought, you mean to tell me they're going to play for 5 hours and not finish it? And, you know, Novak may have wanted that. He may have wanted the night of rest.
13: No kidding.
12: But it didn't happen. He ended up winning with about 3 minutes, 4 minutes to spare. And then as a 39-year-old would, as he was interviewed after the match, he was very much looking forward to recovery.
13: Yeah.
12: To just doing nothing. He gets a couple of days with this. They played on Tuesday, and I believe the semis are now Friday. Yeah, semis are Friday, I believe. So he gets a couple of days of rest and recovery.
13: After 5 hours, I would think his body is screaming at him today.
12: Well, you know, he showed a little of that. Yeah, he did. He showed a little of that yesterday. I mean, he powered through it.
13: Wow.
12: And the kid's not half his age, but
13: pretty much
12: early 20s.
13: Yeah.
12: So I just never really appreciated Novak Djokovic until he got a little bit older and I saw a little bit more of him. And he's the last of the three left. And if he wins this, it's his 25th Grand Slam. I think it's his 8th Wimbledon.
13: Wow.
12: If he wins. So, you know, tough
13: Hope
12: road
13: he
12: to
13: does
12: hoe.
13: It.
12: Tough
13: yeah.
12: road to hoe. He plays the number one player in the world in the semis, Jannik Sinner, on Friday. So we'll see. But I've really grown to appreciate that guy on and off the court. Weather for the middle of the week. Hot. Does that suffice? 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
14: Today will be partly sunny with a chance of a thunderstorm in some areas this afternoon. These storms may bring heavy rain, leading to possible flooding and strong winds. The high will reach 97. Tonight, there is a possibility of a thunderstorm early in the evening. Otherwise, it will be mainly clear and humid with a low of 75. For News Talk and Information WGAC, I'm AccuWeather meteorologist Joe Lundberg.
12: All right, clear skies this morning, 78 degrees. It is 6:46 on a July morning. 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
15: Hey, I'm Tommy Wells from Kent's Drive-In on 329 East Hill Street in Thompson. 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I could tell you Kent's has been around since 1963. 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
12: All right. News talk information, WGAC. It's Augusta's Morning News. Good morning. 651, 9 till 7. Markets down yesterday. The Dow was down 130. NASDAQ down 524. Dow futures this morning down over 500. NASDAQ futures down over 300. But the president announcing the ceasefire is over. By the way, if none of this is fast enough for you, no winner last night in the Mega Millions jackpot. So now I think we're at $604 million, something like that. Austin's coming up in 30 minutes with his morning commentary. Mary Liz, Joe, AB, and John. Mary Liz with a look at what we're following this morning.
13: Georgia recorded more deaths over the 4th of July holiday weekend than they did last year. I'll have that story coming up just after 7.
12: All right. Not to steal you, but I'm assuming like drownings and stuff.
13: Yes.
12: Yeah. Okay.
13: Well, actually, if you want to do that one, you can. I can focus on the traffic accidents.
12: Oh, I for some reason didn't even think about that.
13: They're both.
12: Okay.
13: I thought maybe you wanted to talk about
12: it. No. I just, as you said it, that's the first thing that mm-hmm. came to mind. Well, you know, people hurt themselves with fireworks, but don't get killed.
13: We did.
12: But when you said that, I thought about the water for some reason. Didn't think about cars. Sure, mm-hmm. obviously. Speaking of cars, time to get the numbers for how much they cost. Average new car payment rose to an all-time high. Wasn't that a Rita Coolidge song? Yes. First quarter of American households. No intro, 325.
13: Oh, my God.
12: Fades. New report by LendingTree, citing data from Experian, okay, for the first quarter of 2026, found the average monthly payment for a brand new vehicle rose about 3% from a year ago. The average monthly payment is now $770.
13: That was more than my first house payment.
12: I know.
13: My word.
12: Lease payments on new vehicles rose at a faster rate, rising 3.2% over the last year. Now an average lease payment is $619. Pre-owned car payments, pre-loved cars, saw a smaller increase over the last year, rising 1.5% to an average monthly payment of $531. Among the folks with varying tiers of credit scores, the borrowers making the highest average monthly payment on new vehicles, non-prime borrowers with scores in the 601 to 660 range, they're paying $811, followed by some subprime borrowers who have credit scores between 501 and 600. They're paying $792. Super prime borrowers with credit scores between 781 and 850. 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
13: How do you feel about bicycles?
12: Yeah.
13: Or walking?
12: Borrowers in the prime credit tier with scores of 661 to 780 took out the biggest loans for new vehicles. Among buyers of pre-owned cars, borrowers in the super prime tier had the largest loan amount. And you know, the other thing about this, what are we now doing? 90 months? Haven't I seen we're doing 90 months?
13: I've seen that.
12: 60, 72, 90 months?
13: I don't know if that's going to be the new norm.
12: Oh,
13: you think so?
12: Well, I mean, you're trying to get your payment down.
13: What's your paying in interest?
12: What, 92 months? What are we, 7 years at that point?
13: Yeah, no. The car's going to wear out before you finish paying for it.
12: Well, you know, and here's the other thing. I think I've told the story on the radio that we had a situation a couple of weeks ago where for some reason someone came along and damaged her right side view mirror. And you know, side view mirrors are not your mom and dad's side view mirrors anymore.
13: No.
12: As a matter of fact, the way they did it, you could sort of see the naked back of it, and you could see all the wires.
13: Oh.
12: It's a side view mirror.
13: Right.
12: Look at all the wires. Well, she got the damage number yesterday from the car place.
13: I'm assuming it wasn't a couple hundred dollars.
12: $2,000
13: for a mirror.
12: Side view mirror.
13: What?
12: $2,000.
13: Oh, I was not expecting that.
12: Yeah.
13: Wow. And
12: luckily, everything's going to be covered. But it's $2,000.
13: Wow.
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0: Today will be partly sunny with a chance of a thunderstorm in some areas this afternoon. These storms may bring heavy rain, leading to possible flooding and strong winds. The high will reach 97 degrees tonight. There is a chance of a thunderstorm early in the evening, then skies will mainly clear up with humidity lingering. The low will be around 75 degrees. For News Talk and Information, WGAC, I'm AccuWeather meteorologist Joe Lundberg.
12: All right. Clear. 78 degrees now. It's 4 till 7. News Talk Information, WGAC.
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6: This is a Fox News alert. President Trump says the ceasefire with Iran is over. I'm Chris Foster. The president of the NATO summit in Turkey says negotiations can continue, but he thinks they're a waste of time, with Iran resuming strikes on commercial ships in the Strait of Hormuz.
7: These are evil, sick people, and we have to rid their cancer. Their cancer. And you know what you do? You got to cut out cancer early. Man, that's the way I feel.
6: Fox's Mark Meredith in Ankara
8: says those strikes were more than necessary after he accused Iran of launching attacks on commercial vessels simply trying to get through the Strait of Hormuz. U.S. Central Command says it attacked 80 targets throughout Iran, including command and control structures, as well as targeting Iranian forces operating in small ships near the Strait of Hormuz. Overnight, Iran launched their own counterstrikes at targets in Kuwait and Bahrain. Now the president says he believes the ceasefire with Iran is no longer in place.
6: Oil prices are up about 6% today. The son of a man shot and killed by an Immigration and Customs Enforcement agent in Houston says his father came to the U.S. nearly 35 years ago working in construction and did not deserve this.
9: The Department of Homeland Security says ICE officers were trying to arrest Lorenzo Salgado Araujo, a Mexican national it says was in the U.S. illegally when he allegedly rammed his car into an ICE enforcement vehicle and attempted to run over an agent. The agency goes on to explain the ICE officer fired his weapon in self-defense, striking the driver, who was taken to the hospital but died from his injuries. The FBI's Houston field office is investigating. There have been at least six deadly shootings by federal officers since the Trump administration's immigration enforcement crackdown began. Kristen Goodwin, Fox News.
6: Apple announces an expansion of its partnership with chipmaker Broadcom that'll lead, it says, to the production of more than 15 billion U.S.-made computer chips and includes an expansion of Broadcom's facility in Fort Collins, Colorado. The expansion said to be worth about $30 billion, extending it through 2031. 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
16: Today will be partly sunny with a chance of a thunderstorm in some areas during the afternoon. These storms may bring heavy rain, leading to possible flooding and strong winds in localized areas. The high will reach 97 degrees tonight. There is a possibility of a thunderstorm early in the evening with mainly clear skies and humid conditions afterward. The low will be around 75 degrees. For News Talk and Information, WGAC, I'm AccuWeather meteorologist Joe Lundberg.
17: Good morning. It's now 6 minutes after 7 o'clock. I'm Mary Liz Nolan in the WGAC 24-hour news traffic and weather center. Crime scene tape went up yesterday on the property where 4-year-old Javea Harris had lived with her parents on Hillsborough Street in Aiken. A week ago, her mother, Michelle A. Herring, called the Aiken County Sheriff's Office to report the little girl was missing. After a massive search of the area, investigators announced Javea was dead and her parents had been charged with homicide by child abuse. Javea's body still hasn't been found, though. Earlier in the week, investigators were searching in Fairfield and Union counties where Herring and Harris had lived. Then late yesterday, investigators were seen back at the home on Hillsborough Street in Aiken, only saying they were looking for evidence. A makeshift memorial near the home now contains flowers, balloons, and stuffed animals in memory of Javea. Officials say Georgia recorded more than a dozen traffic or water-related fatalities over the just-passed 4th of July holiday weekend. The Department of Public Safety says 12 traffic deaths were recorded during the holiday period. That included 89-year-old Carolyn Fletcher of Augusta, who died Saturday in a two-vehicle wreck at 7th and Walton Way. This year's holiday death toll was double the number that was recorded 1 year ago. WGAC News Time, 7 minutes after 7. Four people were taken into custody in Columbia County yesterday after shots were fired from a black SUV on several roads. The Columbia County Sheriff's Office says the roof of Jeff's Sewing and Vacuum on Washington Road was damaged by one of the gunshots. Fortunately, no one was injured. Four people in the vehicle were taken into custody and have been charged with drive-by shooting. They include the driver, 25-year-old Alexis Miller, 34-year-old Mayor Burgess, 19-year-old Mackenzie McFerrin, and 25-year-old Cody McKee. All four are from Evans. They're being held without bond in the Columbia County Detention Center. WGAC News Time, 8 minutes after 7. And under construction, Manhattan high-rise at risk of collapse after columns buckled was stabilized and some evacuations of nearby buildings have been lifted.
18: The city's buildings department just gave an update to say crews have been cleared to enter the 37-story building to temporarily stabilize it. The fire department was first alerted that this building was at risk after complaints of falling bricks. And inside, the full scope of the emergency was revealed. Support columns starting to buckle.
17: When tornadoes threaten in Nashville, Tennessee, many people turn to Nashville's severe weather. But a group of dedicated volunteers can always be found on social media calmly explaining the storm movement, advising when to take cover. The hyper-local focus allows Nashville's severe weather to fill a niche left open by TV meteorologists. The service is more important than ever in the Mid-South.

0: September 14th. The show will also stream on Peacock. Hargate, known for her role in Law & Order Special Victims Unit, has been nominated 8 times for her role as Detective Olivia Benson, winning for lead actress in a drama series in 2006. The Emmys will be held at the Peacock Theater, the longtime Emmys home that will also soon be home to the Oscars. WGAC News Time coming up on 10 minutes after 7 o'clock. Crews are currently on the scene of an accident with injuries. It's in the 3600 block of Wheeler Road. 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
7: Today will be partly sunny with a chance of a thunderstorm in some areas this afternoon. These storms may bring heavy rain, leading to possible flooding and strong winds. The high will reach 97. Tonight, there is a possibility of a thunderstorm early in the evening. Otherwise, it will be mainly clear and humid with a low of 75. For News Talk and Information WGAC, I'm AccuWeather meteorologist Joe Lundberg.
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1: As you've been hearing from Mary Liz this morning, it was homegrown idiots in Columbia County that scared the heck out of residents yesterday, firing gunshots out of a SUV driving all over the very heavily populated areas of Columbia County. Washington Road, Artie McManus Road, right around the corner from where I live. No telling how many gunshots were fired out the window. Thank goodness gracious, no injuries occurred. Four individuals taken into custody. And from the best we can tell, two of them have been in trouble in Lexington, South Carolina. More on that later this afternoon. But bottom line, these were not folks from Richmond County that were causing trouble here in Columbia County. These were Evans residents. At least they live here now. And we'll have more information on why they did what they did yesterday. But hats off to the Columbia County residents who spotted what was going on and immediately reported and helped track deputies right to the bumper of the offenders, bringing these four into custody almost immediately. Hats off again to them. We don't stick our heads in the sand and refuse to cooperate with police in Columbia County. When we see trouble, our citizens report it, and our citizens actively help track bad guys, which is always a great thing. Excuse me. More details this afternoon on a very, very bizarre shooting incident. The motive behind it, who knows? That's coming. I'm Austin Rhodes, 95.1 FM News Talk, WGAC.
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3: Well, Paul Skeens came into his matchup with the Braves last night, struggling a bit for the usually dominant pitcher. Last night, he got back on track. Six innings, he allowed two runs. He got a big lift with a grand slam in the first from Ryan O'Hearn, and O'Hearn was not done. Three straight plate appearances, three straight home runs, a franchise record, 10 RBIs, and the Pirates win. Again, that final 12-4. The Braves are at Pittsburgh again tonight. Atlanta, since Ronald Acuna went out on June 9th, they are 7-17. They're seeing their big lead in the division shrinking. Also in baseball, the Green Jackets win for the second straight night, 6-3 over Hickory. They'll host the Hickory squad again tonight at SRP Park, first pitch 7:05. And at the World Cup, two more teams advanced to set up the quarterfinals. Argentina had to come from behind. They were down 2-0. They rallied to win 3-2 over Egypt. And Switzerland on penalty kicks beats Colombia. So it's France and Morocco to kick off the quarterfinals. That game coming up tomorrow night. 2020 Sports, Ashley Brown, 95.1 WGAC.
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5: Okay, News Talk Information, WGAC. It's Augusta's Morning News, 7:22 now. Markets were down yesterday. The Dow was down 130. The Nasdaq was down 524. Dow futures this morning are down close to 600. Nasdaq futures down close to 400. And oil going up. With Mary Liz, Joe, AB, and John. Mary Liz, with a look at what we're following this morning.
6: As we've been telling you, school will be starting before long. I know, and I'm sorry to say this. Some more good news. We've got a lot of school supply giveaways. I'll have some of them. I try to bring some light into the situation. Yeah. I'll add that story at 7:30.
5: Back in summer, almost be over.
6: I don't know. To me, it always feels like, especially once the kids started going back in early August. Mm-hmm. Other than the South Carolina schools that started with the year-round thing.
5: Yes, yes.
6: It seems like once the 4th of July arrives, then you start seeing back-to-school ads. You know, it's kind of like, okay, the countdown's on before the school bells ring.
5: Even at 68 years old, 50 years removed from that sort of thing, it doesn't faze me as much that they get out in May as it does that they go back in August.
6: And early August at that.
5: Okay, what?
6: Yeah.
5: Oh, yeah. It's Mary Liz piling on there, just so you know.
6: It's just, well, yeah. Because, like, the teachers for, I think it's Columbia County, goes back August 3rd, if I'm not mistaken. Mm-hmm. Teachers go back in July because they got to get everything set up.
5: Is this just us sounding old?
6: No.
5: It isn't?
6: It's us. Okay. It's us sounding like we grew up elsewhere where we didn't start till after Labor Day.
5: Yeah. You know, when we were... When we were up in Long Island a few weeks ago, early June, we drove past a schoolyard, and there were kids playing. And it was, I don't know what it was, 3rd or 4th of June.
6: And they were still in school.
5: Yeah.
6: Wow.
5: Well, but here's where that plays a role, and I smile when this happens. You know, we're going to get to early September, and the morning shows on the networks are all going to start talking about, you know, back to school items.
6: Yep.
5: And we've been back to school for a month.
6: Hey.
5: It ain't back to school until, you know, the Northeast says it.
6: Exactly.
5: It's like weather. You know, it's not a big weather system until the Northeast gets hit. But I did smile driving down the road, looking at that schoolyard in early June, and kids were playing, and I said, yes, that's...
6: Yeah, we never got out till June.
5: No.
6: Didn't even think about it.
5: No. Went back, and you don't think we're sounding old?
6: No.
5: Okay. Went back Tuesday after Labor Day.
6: No, my brother lives in Minneapolis, and those kids didn't get out until sometime in June. They don't go back till after Labor Day.
5: Had the snow stopped by then?
6: Barely. I'm serious.
5: I know.
6: They get snow practically year-round.
5: I
6: it's
5: know.
6: Crazy.
5: Weather on the fives. 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
7: Today will be partly sunny with a chance of a thunderstorm in some areas this afternoon. These storms may bring heavy rain, leading to possible flooding and strong winds. The high will reach 97 degrees tonight. There is a chance of a thunderstorm early in the evening, then skies will mainly clear up with humidity lingering. The low will be around 75 degrees. For News Talk and Information WGAC, I'm AccuWeather meteorologist Joe Lundberg.
5: Thank you, Joe. Sunshine, 77 degrees now. 7:26 this morning. 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

0: Hey, I'm Tommy Wells from Kent's Drive-In on 329 East Hill Street in Thompson. But today, I want to talk to you about a restaurant. I could tell you Kent's has been around since 1963. 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We don't have it all, but we have an awful lot at Kent's, a Thompson tradition since 1963.
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8: Good morning. Investigators returned to 4-year-old Javea Harris's home on Hillsbury Street in Aiken yesterday. They were combing the area for evidence as the search for her body continues. Harris's parents, Michelle Herring and Jamaria Harris, were charged with homicide by child abuse over the weekend. They both admitted the little girl's physical abuse and lack of medical attention led to her death about a month ago. Meanwhile, the search for Javea's body has also included an area and union in area in Union and Fairfield counties where the parents lived before they were evicted. Students in Aiken and Edgefield counties will be starting a new school year later this month, and some organizations in the area are hosting some school supply giveaways, helping CSRA students get prepared. People Helping People AUG will have backpacks, school supplies, and other items available for students. It's this Saturday, July 11th at May Park in Augusta. They'll have about 500 backpacks that will be available on a first-come, first-served basis. The third annual Book Bag Bash, sponsored by the Hawk Law Group, will have supplies for students in grades K through 12 also this Saturday. It's from 9 until noon at the Bell Auditorium. There's also the Beyond the List back-to-school giveaway. It's scheduled for Saturday, August 1st from noon till 4 at the Eastview Community Center on Aiken Street in Augusta. South Carolina's annual tax-free weekend is a month away. The Department of Revenue says back-to-school shoppers will be able to buy classroom essentials and other items without the state's 6% sales tax August 7th through the 9th. It will be the 26th tax-free weekend in South Carolina. Well, the price of forever stamps is going up again, and soon. The United States Postal Service says the cost of a first-class stamp will go from 78 cents to 82 cents on Monday. The agency says the increase is necessary, warning it could run out of money within the next year. The Postal Service says it has lost almost $1 billion every year since 2007. Cost-cutting measures have included reducing its workforce by more than 28,000. WGAC News Time 7:33. Lawyers for the man accused of killing conservative activist Charlie Kirk are expected to keep questioning the reliability of DNA testing that prosecutors say links the defendant to the suspected murder weapon. A member of Tyler Robinson's defense team closely interrogated a DNA analyst from the FBI yesterday.
9: Prosecutors introduced compelling video that appears to place accused assassin Tyler Robinson at the crime scene. A compilation of surveillance images was stitched together to form a timeline. The hours before, during, and after Charlie Kirk was killed at an event at the University of Utah last September. As the video played in court, lead investigator David Hall testified it showed the suspect on the rooftop near the event. An evidence expert testified that the suspected murder weapon, a bolt-action rifle, and a towel it was found wrapped up in contained DNA from Robinson, and that towel also had DNA from his ex-lover and roommate, Lance Twiggs, to whom he allegedly confessed.
8: Oil prices have surged more than 6% after President Trump said the interim agreement with Iran is over, though he will allow talks to continue. Trump made the comments following U.S. strikes on Iran in reaction to attacks on three ships in the Strait of Hormuz. 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Don't go to Chicago if you want to make sure the bed bugs don't bite.
10: If you're looking to sleep tight and not let the bed bugs bite, there are some cities you might want to avoid. Chicago ranks number one for infestation. That's according to Orkin's 2026 list for communities with the biggest bed bug problem. But Chicagoans aren't the only ones that should be bugging. New York, Philadelphia, the Cleveland-Akron area, as well as Los Angeles, round out the top five. If you're in those cities and looking to move, don't be too rash. Experts say you can help avoid bed bugs by decluttering and keeping an eye out for infestation by inspecting all mattresses, baseboards, and headboards. Tom Graham, Fox News.
8: WGAC News Time 7:35. A reminder that crews are on the scene of an accident in the 3600 block of Wheeler Road. 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
7: Okay, thank you, ma'am. 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Ugh. 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
11: Today will be partly sunny with a chance of a thunderstorm in some areas during the afternoon. These storms may bring heavy rain, leading to possible flooding and strong winds in localized areas. The high will reach 97 degrees tonight. There is a possibility of a thunderstorm early in the evening with mainly clear skies and humid conditions afterward. The low will be around 75 degrees. For News Talk and Information WGAC, I'm AccuWeather meteorologist Joe Lundberg.
7: All right, thanks, Joe. And it's sunny. and 77 this morning. 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
12: 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And he's like, no, I mean it. I'd kill him. That's not something I want to hear from a former Navy SEAL or a congressman. Yeah, somebody who knows the gravity and knows how to kill people.
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0: Well, the Braves get roughed up by the Pirates last night, 12-4 the final. Hurston Waldrop's start, not a good one. He got blasted by the Pirates. The big culprit was Ryan O'Hearn. What a night. 3 home runs, 10 RBIs, a franchise record. He went 4-for-5 as the Pirates get the win. The Braves now, since June 9th when Ronald Acuna went out with injury, the Braves are just 7-17. They're at Pittsburgh again tonight. The Green Jackets win last night over Hickory 6-3. They won 2 straight. They'll play Hickory again tonight at 7:05. Also in baseball, Tyler Tolbert, the hottest player in the league, he went 5-for-6 last night for the Royals. They beat the Mets 16-12. Tolbert ties a big league record. He had a hit in 12 straight at-bats. Also at the World Cup, Argentina and Switzerland advance into the quarterfinals. The round of 8 begins tomorrow night when France takes on Morocco. 2020 Sports, Ashley Brown, 95.1 WGAC.
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7: 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It's Augusta's Morning News. 7:42 now. 18 till 7. Going to be hot again today. We'll get to the full forecast for you here in just a few minutes. Coming up in 30 minutes, we're going to talk about going to the grocery store and how nothing in the grocery store is coincidental. Everything is well planned out by the folks who run that grocery store. We'll talk about that. Maybe some things you don't know that are going on when you're in the grocery store. We'll talk about that and more coming up in about 30 minutes from now. So, Mr. Sparky, the best electrician in town, has won a big award, the 2025 President's Circle Award. 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
2: Today will be partly sunny with a chance of a thunderstorm in some areas this afternoon. These storms may bring heavy rain, leading to possible flooding and strong winds. The high will reach 97. Tonight, there is a possibility of a thunderstorm early in the evening. Otherwise, it will be mainly clear and humid with a low of 75. For News Talk and Information, WGAC, I'm AccuWeather meteorologist Joe Lundberg.
1: All right, thanks, Joe. Sunshine, 77 degrees now, 7:47 in the morning. It's going to be hot, so the heat index is going to be a factor. It's going to feel like 104 at 4 this afternoon, so just keep that in mind. The heat index brought to you by Duggan 1-Hour Heating and Air.
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1: All right. News talk information, WGAC. It's Augusta's Morning News, 751, 9 till 8. The markets yesterday were down. The Dow was down 130. The NASDAQ was down 524. But this morning, Dow futures down near 600. NASDAQ futures down near 400. Oil spiking. With Mary Liz and Joe and AB and John, Mary Liz with a look at what we're following this morning.
13: The United Way of the CSRA has started its Christmas in July campaign. I'll have that story coming up just after 8.
1: All right. This is where Consumer Reports is now. I guess they've reviewed every car, everything they can review, and now they're down to the best rotisserie chicken. This is what they're reviewing in Consumer Reports.
13: Really?
1: Mm-hmm. Best rotisserie chicken is...
13: Costco.
1: No!
13: They were.
1: Sam's Club.
13: Really?
1: Yeah.
13: Oh.
1: Beat out the Costco chicken. Edging out Costco's signature bird. According to Consumer Reports, tasters gave Sam's Club the edge for its flavor, seasoning, and juicy texture. Costco's chicken landed among the best, although reviewers found the seasoning to be less consistent among samples.
13: Okay.
1: The results, they say, may come as a surprise to Costco shoppers whose devotion to the bird at $4.99 is the company's signature product.
13: See, my next question was going to be along those lines. Sam's, do they keep the same price locked in for their chickens?
1: I don't know. And I'm conscious of the fact that, you know, I'm not a Sam's Club member. Used to be, no longer. At Costco. So I don't know about Sam's. So I'm just trying to be fair here. I don't know how much the Sam's bird is.
13: Well, maybe not. I say that only because Costco is so quick to point out we never changed the price of our rotisserie chicken.
1: Right. So maybe others are.
13: Yeah.
1: Consumer Reports did not publish a traditional first through 10th ranking. Instead, it grouped the chickens into those it considered flavorful enough to serve on their own and those better suited for recipes like soups, salads, and sandwiches. So along with Sam's Club and Costco, the top group included some places we don't have. Stop and Shop, Walmart, Wegmans, Whole Foods, BJ's Wholesale Club, Hannaford.
13: We don't have any except for one so far.
1: We got Walmart.
13: That's it.
1: Yeah, you're right. We don't have Whole Foods anymore. There's a BJ's on the way to when we go I-95 North. Somewhere in North Carolina, there's a BJ's. Hannaford, ShopRite, and Fresh Market.
13: Got that.
1: Yeah, we got that. Valuation went beyond taste, they say. Consumer Reports purchased between 10 and 13 chickens from each retailer across multiple store locations and shopping trips. They weighed each bird, compared sodium levels. Well, that's not helpful.
13: You know, that's just wrong.
1: Yeah.
13: Let me taste it.
1: Yeah. I don't need to know the sodium.
13: Exactly.
1: Conducted blind taste test. Screen the meat and package for chemicals commonly associated with the plastics. Among the findings, Consumer Reports said it detected no PFAS. I don't know. In any of the meat or packaging it tested. It also found lots of the chickens weighed more than was listed on the label. By the way, I'm here to tell you, that accounts for me too. I weigh more than the label.
13: I haven't seen your label lately. Yeah, well, where do you keep it?
1: I weigh more than the label.
13: Are you sure?
1: Okay. So there you go. Now, so they, you know, I see the other ones. But I just, every time I see the other one, I think of Costco.
13: I know.
1: I mean, it's just
13: that's just
1: grain.
13: Been a go-to thing.
1: Yeah.
13: You
1: know, the thing that I keep forgetting about when I'm the only one that's going to eat it. We don't, you know, used to be Jonesy's favorite, but we can't give it to Hobbs. I always forget You know, when I think about, I need to get some lunch or I need to pick up some, it's $4.99.
13: I know. For a whole chicken.
1: For a chicken.
13: Complete with the salt.
1: Yeah, complete. You know, same price for the sodium. Yeah, it's not even more.
13: Yes.
1: Oh.
13: It is good stuff. I mean, just the smell alone.
1: I know.
13: I don't care what store. If there's rotisserie chicken, it just makes you hungry.
1: Weather on the Fives, brought to you by RCS Roofing, rcsroofing.net. 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
2: Today will be partly sunny with a chance of a thunderstorm in some areas this afternoon. These storms may bring heavy rain, leading to possible flooding and strong winds. The high will reach 97 degrees tonight. There is a chance of a thunderstorm early in the evening, then skies will mainly clear up with humidity lingering. The low will be around 75 degrees. For News Talk and Information WGAC, I'm AccuWeather meteorologist Joe Lundberg.
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21: This is a Fox News alert. After more back and forth attacks, President Trump says a ceasefire with Iran is over. I'm Chris Foster. Those attacks resumed
0: after Iran struck commercial ships in the Strait of Hormuz. Fox's Mark Meredith with the president at the NATO summit in Ankara, Turkey.
3: President Trump is putting Iran on notice. Attacks on tankers moving through the Strait of Hormuz will not be tolerated. Overnight, the U.S. launching 80 attacks on Iranian targets. Iran responded overnight, launching their own counterstrikes at targets in Kuwait and Bahrain. We just got a statement from the Qataris who said that they are not happy with Iran launching these attacks on their Mideast allies. And while these latest strikes appear over for now, CENTCOM says it is standing by if more action is needed.
0: President Trump says he also wants to cut off trade with Spain.
3: Spain has been unwilling to go to the 5% contribution rate of GDP for NATO defense spending that other countries wanted to agree to, and that, of course, President Trump has been demanding.
0: U.S. trade deals are with the European Union, not Spain directly. The main state Democratic Party says it's developing an open, inclusive, transparent, and fair process to replace Senate nominee Graham Plattner on the ballot, urging him to step aside, accused of raping a woman 5 years ago.
22: The main Democratic Party says Plattner's team has repeatedly reached out to them, asking what the replacement process would look like. Democrats are now scrambling to replace Plattner. One of the names being floated include former Maine Senate President Troy Jackson. He filed paperwork to open an exploratory committee. Senator Bernie Sanders had stood behind Graham Plattner despite his previous scandals. Now he's pulling his support, saying, "I have spoken with Graham Plattner about the best path forward for Maine. In light of these very serious allegations, I have recommended that he step aside."
0: Fox's Madeline Rivera. The FBI, executing a search warrant at a home in Philadelphia, says remove two children from conditions described as squalid, unsafe, and uninhabitable, with dozens of cats inside that home, several of them dead. America's listening to Fox News.
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24: Born on America's darkest day, September 11th, 01, the Tunnel to Towers Foundation, they have been helping American heroes ever since. Heroes like U.S. Army Sergeant William Bernard McKenna, exposed to burn pits. McKenna later died from T-cell lymphoma, leaving his wife, Dina, and two daughters. Tunnel to Towers honored Sergeant McKenna. They paid off the family's mortgage in honor of all of his sacrifice. Donate $11 a month. 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
0: President Trump has said again at this NATO summit in Turkey that the United States, not Denmark, should control Greenland.
25: Danish Prime Minister Mette Frederiksen was asked, is Denmark ready to militarily defend Greenland?
26: Of course we will defend the Kingdom of Denmark.
25: The president previously ruled out military action. NATO Secretary General Mark Rutte insists the alliance can make sure U.S. interests are secured.
27: China and Russia are gaining access to the Arctic, so it is crucial that as an alliance work together to make sure that doesn't happen.
25: In Ankara, Turkey, Jonathan Savage, Fox News.
0: Maryland Democrats are pushing to amend the state constitution to redraw congressional maps after this year's midterm elections.
28: Maryland lawmakers will return for a special session in August to begin the process of potentially redrawing the state's congressional districts before the 2028 election. Democratic leaders say recent court rulings have created uncertainty over redistricting laws and want voters to decide whether lawmakers should have the power to make mid-decade map changes. If the General Assembly approves a constitutional amendment, the proposal would go before voters this November. Governor Wes Moore says he'll work with lawmakers to protect voting rights and fair representation. Ted Lindner, Fox News.
0: A new list ranks the worst cities for bed bugs.
29: If you're looking to sleep tight and not let the bed bugs bite, there are some cities you might want to avoid. Chicago ranks number one for infestation. That's according to Orkin's 2026 list for communities with the biggest bed bug problem. New York, Philadelphia, the Cleveland-Akron area, as well as Los Angeles, round out the top five. You can help avoid bed bugs by decluttering and keeping an eye out for infestation by inspecting all mattresses, baseboards, and headboards.
0: Fox's Tom Graham. Oil prices are higher today after President Trump says he thinks the ceasefire with Iran is over after its attacks on ships in the Strait of Hormuz and retaliatory strikes since. I'm Chris Foster. This is Fox News.
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2: Today will be partly sunny with a chance of a thunderstorm in some areas during the afternoon. These storms may bring heavy rain, leading to possible flooding and strong winds in localized areas. The high will reach 97 degrees tonight. There is a possibility of a thunderstorm early in the evening with mainly clear skies and humid conditions afterward. The low will be around 75 degrees. For News Talk and Information WGAC, I'm AccuWeather meteorologist Joe Lundberg.
4: Good morning. It's now 6 minutes after 8 o'clock. I'm Mary Liz Nolan in the WGAC 24-hour news traffic and weather center. Crime scene tape is up on the property where 4-year-old Jabea Harris lived with her parents on Hillsbury Street in Aiken. It was just a week ago that her mother, Michelle A. Herring, called the sheriff's office to report that the little girl was missing. After a massive search of that area, investigators announced Jabea was dead and her parents were in custody, charged with homicide by child abuse. Jabea's body, though, still hasn't been found. Earlier this week, investigators were in the Fairfield and Union County areas searching for Harris's body there. Then late yesterday, they went back to the home on Hillsbury Street in Aiken, saying they were looking for evidence. Meanwhile, a makeshift memorial near the home now contains flowers, balloons, and stuffed animals in memory of Jabea. The number of people killed on South Carolina roads during the 4th of July holiday weekend went down from a year ago. The South Carolina Department of Public Safety says 7 people died in traffic accidents between 6 p.m. Thursday and through the end of Sunday. That's 3 fewer than deaths that were reported last year. As reported earlier, in non-traffic related fatalities, 20-year-old Brock Jackson of Aiken died when fireworks exploded during a family celebration on a private dock in Oconee County. A yearly outreach to seasonal farm workers will be held in Edgefield County later this week. Augusta University's College of Nursing will stage the 21st annual Costa Layman Health Fair outreach. It is for primarily Hispanic and Latino farm workers who often face health care challenges and disparities related to their work. The health fair will be held Friday from 7 to 9 a.m. at the farm on Greenhouse Road in Trenton. The United Way of the CSRA has launched its Christmas in July campaign. They're getting a jump start on fundraising efforts to make the holiday season brighter for a lot of area children. Organizers of the fundraiser say United Way hopes to get the necessary funds to buy toys early, ensuring that an estimated 1,200 kids will have gifts on Christmas morning. You can donate to the Christmas in July campaign through July 31st online at Empty Stocking Fund CSRA.org. WGAC News Time, 8 minutes after 8. Prince Harry lost his lawsuit against the publisher of the Daily Mail and Sunday tabloid newspapers, which was the last of his courtroom battles against the UK media.
5: Prince Harry is addressing his major legal loss in his high-profile lawsuit against the Daily Mail publisher Associated Newspapers. In a joint statement with fellow claimant Baroness Doreen Lawrence, Harry said, in part, "We came to court seeking justice and accountability, but we have received neither," calling it a complete and obvious whitewash. The suit accused the publisher of unlawful information gathering, but a London High Court dismissed all of the claims, with the judge saying the aggrieved parties failed to prove their allegations. Associated Newspapers called the ruling, in part, an overwhelming victory for the Daily Mail and its journalists, and for free press generally. Michelle Polino, Fox News.
4: Former NBA star Lamar Odom is expected to enter a plea deal in a DUI case in Las Vegas. That deal will result in the DUI charge being lowered to a reckless driving charge. That plea deal

0: Senior NBA career. WGAC News Time, 10 minutes after 8. We've got another accident to report. 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
1: Yeah. Okay, a little odds and ends here this morning. We were talking about the Costco chicken earlier. So I ran across an article, and I know some of this, but I ran across an article talking about grocery stores and the manipulation of shoppers from grocery stores. A couple of things the article cited. There is a strategic layout and decompression zones. Stores usually put the produce section at the front.
0: Mm-hmm.
1: I can think of some that don't.
0: Really?
1: Yeah, the Publix. I don't think Publix is in the front. Kroger's is in the front.
0: Yep.
1: Walmart put, at least the Walmart shopping thing here puts it in the front.
0: In the front, yep.
1: But I don't think Publix puts it in the front. The reason they do this.
0: I can't wait.
1: Is to lift our moods and to make us think and believe that right off the bat, we bought something healthy.
0: that I can believe.
1: So now we can go buy crap.
0: Absolutely. And the crap's in healthy. The next aisle.
1: The initial exposure to healthy food creates a, quote, health halo, making consumers feel less guilty about buying indulgent items later. High demand staples, milk, eggs, and breads, typically located at the very back of the store, yes, forces shoppers to walk past a ton of other products, increasing exposure to potential impulse buying. Popular and expensive name brand items, eye level. Store brands, cheaper alternatives, down at the bottom or up at the top.
0: Gosh, now that you mention this, I'm putting pieces together here.
1: Products marketed mm-hmm. to kids, like sugary cereals, placed on the lower shelves.
0: Of course they are.
1: The smell of baking bread, or, as you mentioned earlier, roasted chicken, stimulates hunger, triggers cravings, prompts shoppers to buy more. Also, slow tempo music is played to encourage you to linger.
0: Oh, is that what that is for?
1: One of the tips about that, they said, is wear your AirPods. Listen to your own music as you're shopping.
0: Oh, brother.
1: Checkout lines surrounded by candy, magazines, batteries.
0: Got me every time with my kids.
1: Taking advantage of decision fatigue and time spent waiting. Techniques they say like buy one, get one free encourage shoppers to buy more than they planned, often maximizing the quantity limit even if it exceeds their needs. That's why I'm a big fan of just getting the one. I know it's a buy one, get one, but like at Publix, you get it for half price.
0: Oh, and I'm the opposite. So how many of these can I get?
1: According to data from the Food Industry Association, 2/3 of shoppers feel their diets could be healthier. In response, approximately 76% of food retailers now focus heavily on nutrition, health-oriented products, allowing grocers to tap directly to consumers' evolving wellness priorities. Another thing, the other thing, a piece of advice so you don't get drawn in by all of this. Make a list.
0: Oh, yes.
1: Stick to it.
0: I have to make a list, but I don't usually stick to it.
1: Well, I will.
0: I got to make the list or I go home without the thing I went to get in the first place.
1: That's the main reason for my list. Oh, man, I get nothing frustrates me more than to go in with something and I've made a bit of a list and I walk out because I didn't put that original item on the list. The thing I actually did go in there to get. Will I deviate from the list? Sure, but I tend to think at least that I'm deviating with something that I would have normally gotten but forgot to put on the list. You know, I'm going to get crap. I will do that. But for the most part, when I get something that's not on the list, it's because, I should have put that on the list. We do need that.
0: Yesterday.
1: All my troubles seem so far away.
0: Mm-hmm. I went into Kroger to get

0: a head of lettuce.
1: Oh, okay.
0: I left $27 later.
1: Short one head of lettuce?
0: I got my lettuce.
1: Oh, okay.
0: But then I saw, today only, I'll wind up with 5 packages of cheese. Actually, 7, because I got 2 for my sister. Mm. Bread I did not need. Mm. 1 for her, 1 for me. Mm. It's just, I am the person they love.
1: Through that whole story, I want to ask this.
0: What?
1: What do you? What? Why do you need a head of lettuce?
0: Because I was going to make salad.
1: Okay, so are you not a salad package person?
0: I tend to waste too much of it. You know, I'll get the big bag of...
1: Says the woman who eats one deviled egg.
0: Exactly. Because it turns brown really fast.
1: Oh, that's Lisa's complaint.
0: I hate that.
1: Oh, so does Lisa.
0: Yeah.
1: I mean, if I'd look at it initially, but somehow, some way, if we use it a second day, I got to go through her stuff and pick out the
0: exactly.
1: stuff.
0: Exactly. But the head of lettuce does not
1: No,
0: do
1: it
0: that.
1: Doesn't.
0: So I was going to make us some salad, mm-hmm. which we never had last time.
1: Well, they say it's the thought that counts.
0: It was the thought.
1: It's the thought that
0: Yeah,
1: counts.
0: Maybe tonight.
1: Maybe.
0: You never know.
1: The lettuce is still good.
0: Oh, absolutely.
1: All right. Weather on the Fives brought to you by RCS Roofing. 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
2: Today will be partly sunny with a chance of a thunderstorm in some areas this afternoon. These storms may bring heavy rain, leading to possible flooding and strong winds. The high will reach 97. Tonight, there is a possibility of a thunderstorm early in the evening. Otherwise, it will be mainly clear and humid with a low of 75. For news, talk, and information, WGAC, I'm AccuWeather meteorologist Joe Lundberg.
1: Mm-hmm. Thanks, Joseph. Sunshine, 77 degrees now, 817. News, talk, information, WGAC. So, let me explain why Jim Haddon spends all the money that he does on this radio station and more. He spends more than any other agent in town. You do see agents from time to time have television commercials. Other agents do some radio, maybe a billboard. 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
11: Well, Argentina got a scare, but they get past Egypt 3-2 to advance in the World Cup. Also, Switzerland and Colombia played to a 0-0 tie, but on penalty kick, Switzerland advances 4-3, so they'll move on. We're now down to the round of eight. The quarterfinals get underway on Thursday when France takes on Morocco. The other team still alive, Spain, will take on Belgium, Norway versus England, and Argentina will take on Switzerland. In Major League Baseball, a big night for Ryan O'Hearn, the Pirates outfielder, three home runs, 10 RBIs. That sets a franchise record. Pittsburgh beat Atlanta 12-4. Those two teams are back at it tonight in Pittsburgh. Also, Tyler Tolbert, not a well-known name, but the Kansas City Royal ties a big league record. He had a hit in 12 straight at-bats. He went 5-for-6 last night as the Royals beat the Mets 16-12, the final in that wild affair. 2020 Sports, Ashley Brown, 95.1 WGAC.
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1: Yeah. News, talk, information, WGAC. It's Augusta's Morning News. And we're coming up on 8:24 already this morning. Markets yesterday were down. The Dow was down 130. The NASDAQ was down 524. Dow futures this morning down around 500. NASDAQ futures down around 400. Yeah. With Mary Liz, Joe, AB, and John, Mary Liz with a look at what we're following this morning.
0: Four in custody after shots were fired from a moving vehicle in Columbia County yesterday. I'll have that story coming up at 8:30.
1: You know, we only got a minute here. The big deal last weekend with the wedding there with Taylor Swift. You know, there was a rule, A lot of rules.
0: A lot of them.
1: But one was no gifts.
0: She and he gave gifts.
1: That's the thing. Mm-hmm. That's the thing. In case you didn't hear, they gave out like $26 million. I think 13 different organizations got $2 million. I've seen Dolly Parton thank them for the gift. Mm-hmm. I've seen Brad Paisley and his wife thank them for the gift. I think the ASPCA got a couple of million bucks. So they did that.
0: Which was really nice.
1: Oh, yeah, it's great. They gave, I guess, they had 1,800 Cartier watches.
0: Gosh.
1: That everybody got to take home. Thank you for coming.
0: They could have gotten them out of the trunk of a car, you know, like
1: on Canal
0: in
1: Street.
0: New York City.
1: On Canal Street, yeah. That's true. Maybe
0: what they aren't real.
1: Hey, Trav, do me a favor. Would you go down to Canal Street and get some watches? How many? 1,800. Okay.
0: You know,
1: yes, dear.
0: Hey, nobody would suspect a thing, would yeah, they?
1: Yes, dear.
0: Mm-hmm.
1: Weather. That's where they were. 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
2: Today will be partly sunny with a chance of a thunderstorm in some areas this afternoon. These storms may bring heavy rain, leading to possible flooding and strong winds. The high will reach 97 degrees tonight. There is a chance of a thunderstorm early in the evening, then skies will mainly clear up with humidity lingering. The low will be around 75 degrees. For News Talk and Information WGAC, I'm AccuWeather meteorologist Joe Lundberg.
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7: 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Here's Mary Liz Nolan.
8: Good morning. Four people are in custody in Columbia County following an incident yesterday where a black SUV rode down several rows with shots being fired from that moving vehicle. The sheriff's office said the roof of Jeff's Sewing and Vacuum on Washington Road was damaged by one of the gunshots. Fortunately, there were no injuries reported. Now, four in that vehicle were charged with drive-by shooting. That included the driver, 25-year-old Alexis Miller, 34-year-old Mayor Burgess, 19-year-old Mackenzie McFerrin, and 25-year-old Cody McKee. All four are from Evans, and all four are being held without bond. The VA Augusta Healthcare System will launch a new emergency ambulance service next week. The in-house service will help veterans with specialized needs get to appointments or private hospitals safely and without delays. The ambulances will have state-of-the-art equipment and will be staffed by a team of EMTs and paramedics. A ribbon-cutting ceremony will be held for the new service on Thursday next week at 10 a.m. at the Uptown campus on Freedom Way. Construction is going to cause some overnight intermittent lane closures in Columbia County for several nights starting tomorrow. Those closures will be in effect on Point Comfort Road between 7 p.m. and 7 a.m. starting tomorrow evening, continuing through next Tuesday, the 14th. Commuters are being encouraged to take an alternate route if at all possible. A federal judge has ruled that the U.S. Department of Justice cannot have access to personal information for every person who worked during the 2020 election in Georgia's Fulton County. The Justice Department in April served a grand jury subpoena seeking the names and personal contact information of county employees. The county argued the subpoenas were overly broad and meant to target and harass President Trump's opponents. In a ruling yesterday, the U.S. District Judge called the subpoena, quote, unreasonable. Oil prices have surged more than 6% after President Trump said today the interim agreement with Iran is over.
9: President Trump is putting Iran on notice. Attacks on tankers moving through the Strait of Hormuz will not be tolerated. Overnight, the U.S. launching 80 attacks on Iranian targets. This all comes as the president is here on the ground in Turkey, meeting with world leaders who are eager to see the NATO alliance united. Video released overnight by Central Command shows the U.S. is responding. And while these latest strikes appear over for now, CENTCOM says it is standing by if more action is needed. Iran responded overnight, launching their own counterstrikes at targets in Kuwait and Bahrain. We just got a statement from the Qataris who said that they are not happy with Iran launching these attacks on their Mideast allies.
8: Andrew Gillum, former Tallahassee mayor and the Democratic nominee in 2018 Florida governor's race, was arrested last week on drug-related offenses, including possession of dangerous drugs, drug paraphernalia, and marijuana. Gillum, who lost the 2018 gubernatorial race to Governor Ron DeSantis, was previously involved in a 2020 incident in Miami Beach where he was found inebriated after using meth at a hotel. Despite facing no criminal charges from the 2020 incident or an FBI investigation into corruption during his time as mayor, Gillum was indicted 2 years ago on 19 counts of wire fraud and making false statements to the FBI. WGAC News Time 8:34. Dolly Parton has announced dates for her upcoming musical.
10: Dolly, a true original musical featuring new music and classic hits, will begin previews at Broadway's St. James Theater on Monday, December 7th, with an official opening of January 19th, 2027, which also happens to be Parton's 81st birthday. Parton dropped a video on social media announcing the news and telling fans what it's about.
11: It's about where I really come from, what I've lived, what I've lost, what I've loved.
10: The musical had its world premiere last summer in Nashville. Among the hits included in the score are I Will Always Love You, Jolene, Coat of Many Colors, and more. 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Michelle Polino, Fox News.
8: Netflix is introducing short-form content from top digital publishers on its platform starting August 3rd. 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From the WGAC 24-Hour News Traffic and Weather Center, it's now 8:35 and 83 degrees. I'm Mary Liz Nolan.
7: Just passing this along. A little tweet this morning from Kirby Smart.
8: Yeah.
7: Georgia football.
8: Yeah.
7: 60 days away.
8: Yeah.
7: Oh, man.
8: Yeah.
7: Be here before we know it. Thank you, ma'am. 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
12: Today will be partly sunny with a chance of a thunderstorm in some areas during the afternoon. These storms may bring heavy rain, leading to possible flooding and strong winds in localized areas. The high will reach 97 degrees tonight. There is a possibility of a thunderstorm early in the evening with mainly clear skies and humid conditions afterward. The low will be around 75 degrees. For News Talk and Information, WGAC, I'm AccuWeather meteorologist Joe Lundberg.
7: All right, it's sunny. It is 82 now. Oh, boy. News Talk Information, WGAC.
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26: Well, Paul Skeens came into his matchup with the Braves last night, struggling a bit for the usually dominant pitcher. Last night, he got back on track. Six innings, he allowed two runs. He got a big lift with a grand slam in the first from Ryan O'Hearn, and O'Hearn was not done. Three straight plate appearances, three straight home runs, a franchise record, 10 RBIs, and the Pirates win. Again, that final 12-4. The Braves are at Pittsburgh again tonight. Atlanta, since Ronald Acuna went out on June 9th, they are 7-17. They're seeing their big lead in the division shrinking. Also in baseball, the Green Jackets win for the second straight night, 6-3 over Hickory. They'll host the Hickory Squad again tonight at SRP Park, first pitch 7:05. And at the World Cup, two more teams advanced to set up the quarterfinals. Argentina had to come from behind. They were down 2-0. They rallied to win 3-2 over Egypt. And Switzerland on penalty kicks beats Colombia. So it's France and Morocco to kick off the quarterfinals. That game coming up tomorrow night. 2020 Sports, Ashley Brown, 95.1 WGAC.
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7: All right, news talk information, WGAC and Augusta's morning news. All right, that's going to do it for us this morning. Thank you, thank you, thank you for taking the time to listen. We always appreciate that. Have a great day, and we'll see you tomorrow.
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7: Welcome in to the Augusta Business Review here, News Talk, WGAC. I'm John Patrick, joined again this morning by Melissa Niemer and Kelsey Butters from Keller Williams Community Real Estate. The phone number is 941-525-3517. It's radio. I'll do it again. You missed it the first time. 941-525-3517. Start with Melissa. Melissa, how are you?
3: I'm good, John. How are you?
7: I'm good. Everything. Is this a busy time? Summertime? Hot?
3: So busy, John.
7: Is it?
3: So busy. Yeah, we are, treading. Just trying to keep our heads above water at this point in time.
7: Well, that's a good thing.
3: Yep, it definitely is.
7: First-time home buyers, good time for first-time home buyers?
3: Yes. The rates aren't where we would love them to be, but first-time home buyers, it's definitely the right time because most first-time home buyers are buying in their late 30s, which means they're spending years and years renting and building other people's equity instead of their own equity in their house.
7: Not to say that you've done this for 75 years. But when you talk about the first-time home buyers being in their late 30s, is that a little older than it's been? Is it trending a little older?
3: Yeah, it is. It's trending older. People are, I don't know if it's just that they're comfortable with the idea of renting, but it is, the number seems to go up year after year.
7: Well, I'm going to think it has something to do with the fact they're working harder to get themselves prepared.
3: Right. But they don't always necessarily need to do everything they think they need to do, correct.
7: So What are some of the programs that are out there?
3: Well, there's down payment assistance programs. There's also specific loans that require like little or no money down. Many cases, the sellers are offering assistance with the buyer's closing costs. So surprisingly, you can get into a house for much less than most people expect.
7: Naive routine question. Buyer's market, seller's market?
3: I think it's a pretty even market right now, honestly. You know, we see a lot of homes sitting on the market for 2 weeks to a month. And I mean, that's kind of like, not really a buyer's market, not really a seller's market. It's just kind of an even market.
7: Okay. Are you working with any first-time home buyers?
3: I am. It's been a little bit since I had a first-time home buyer. It just kind of, everything in real estate goes in waves. So I got a contact the other day by a gentleman and he's like, hey, I saw you on, recommended on, Facebook or Instagram. I don't remember which one was. But anyways, he contacted me and he came in all prepared. I mean, he's lived with his parents for a couple extra years so he could save up some money. And he just basically realized that if he rented, he checked the numbers and he said, hey, if I rent, I have nothing left over at the end of the month to put towards saving a house for a house. So he stayed them with the parents, saved up some money, you know, for a year or so, and now he's ready to buy.
4: So how much did he need to save to buy that first home?
3: Well, actually, since he's looking in more rural areas, he qualifies for USDA home loan, and that requires 0% down. And like I mentioned before, we've got sellers offering to help with buyers' closing costs. So he could come with little or no money out of pocket. Literally, he could walk in there with no money and be able to walk out with a house. Then he can use his savings like as an emergency fund, or he can put money into home improvements or anything else he wants to use it for.
4: All right, that's a great example.
3: Yeah, it really is. And it shows why it's worth at least exploring your options. A lot of people are closer to buying a home than they think. And if anyone's interested in learning about buying a home, I'd be happy to sit down with them. Even if they're not ready to buy today, we can create a plan together, map out the steps, and help them become homeowners.
4: You mentioned renting. Mm-hmm. Melissa, are you benefiting by the fact, I don't want to say rents are extraordinarily high, but when you begin comparing rent to especially some of the new places that are being built,
3: right,
4: to a mortgage,
3: mm-hmm.
4: Pretty comparable.
3: Yeah. It is pretty comparable right now. The kicker with a first-time home buyer is I think everybody sees the house that their parents are in, their friends are in, their grandparents, and they think, hey, I'm going to go in and I'm going to buy that. And that's just not how it works out. You buy something that's less than what your parents are living in. It's taken them 20, 30 years to get to that house. And you've got to go in and you've got to put work into it and you've got to make good financial decisions. But renting, and I have investors, so they probably don't want to hear me say this, but renting, you're paying off somebody else's mortgage. And in the end, they're getting the financial gains instead of you yourself.
4: Mm-hmm. How is the market? We got to take a break here in a second. Give me an overview of the market right now.
3: Well, like I said, it's pretty even. We're during our busy season right now. So, you know, it's even for the buyers and sellers, you know, but we are in our busy season right now. So, you know, everybody wants to move when their kids are off for break and things like that. And then it tends to slow down a little bit after they go back to school. But we're definitely in a really hot market right now.
4: We're talking with Melissa Niemer. From Keller Williams Community Real Estate, the number is 941-525-3517. We have more to discuss. We'll get specific into a couple of the listings. Don't go away. We're coming right back. You're listening to the Augusta Business Review here, News Talk WGAC.
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4: 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I'm John Patrick, joined today by Melissa Niemer from Keller Williams Community Real Estate and Kelsey Butters. Now, the phone number to reach out to them is 941-525-3517. We're going to talk with Kelsey here. Kelsey, first of all, thanks for coming back on the show.
11: Yeah, thanks for having me.
4: You do something that's a little bit different. I love what you do. We talked to Melissa about first-time home buyers, but you deal first-time home sellers. Yep. Nobody talks about first-time home sellers. Talk a little bit about why that's different, why that's unique.
11: Well, I think in a lot of ways, selling your first home can be far more stressful than even buying your first home because there's this whole added layer of now you have to figure out how do we make the equity in our starter home work for us in the next chapter. And so I love to help families who are in this phase where they're finding their families are growing and they need to find out how to use that equity wisely to help them in the next chapter. And
4: do you find do you think first time home buyers or the second home? I guess I'm going to ask, who do you think is more selective, the one that's buying the home for the first time or the one that's buying the home for the second time?
11: I think the ones buying the home for the second time. Absolutely. Yes, they're looking for an upgrade. They're looking for, they've done it the first time and they've realized, okay, this is not going to work for our family and we know what we want now. And so I love to help people find that upgrade in this next phase of life, whether that's more space, more bedrooms for their kids, or
4: bigger
11: maybe
4: backyard.
11: It's simply, right, exactly. Maybe it's just living closer to schools because they want a shorter commute, or they want to live closer to family, and that's going to benefit. That's going to be a huge upgrade for their family.
4: I love that idea. You tell me about the listing that you've got now.
11: Yes, right now I have an adorable townhome in North Augusta.
4: Okay.
11: It's a three-level townhome. It has two bedrooms, two bathrooms, and two living rooms, which I think is a huge, for such small square footage, 1430 square feet, it has a ton of living space. It's in a wonderful neighborhood, very family-friendly neighborhood pool, and right next to Hammond Hills Elementary, which is an award-winning elementary school in North Augusta.
4: Did you say two living rooms?
11: Yes. It has a basement, which has a really spacious second living room. And yeah, they use that a lot.
4: In a townhome.
11: Yeah, exactly. That's right.
4: Very unique.
11: Yeah, yeah.
4: Okay. Thank you, Kelsey. Melissa, let's bring you in here to wrap this up. You too have some listings, right?
3: I do, John. Yep.
4: What you got?
3: Well, I have 1612 Jamestown Avenue. That's a beautiful 5-bedroom, 3.5 bathroom house, 3,652 square feet. Located in High Grove Subdivision, that's zoned for Greenbrier High School.
4: Okay.
3: It's absolutely beautiful, beautiful house. It's got some nice updates. The next one I have is 710 Brownsfield Lane, 4-bedroom, 3.5 bathroom house with a bonus. It's 3,036 square feet, and it has a beautiful backyard, gorgeous resort-style pool. Then I have one coming up in Highland Lakes. It's a PDH Madison plan. 4 bedrooms, 4 bathrooms, has an owner suite on the main. And of course, they've got a resort style community pool there and a lot of amenities.
4: I'm thinking of the full scope of what we've discussed. We started with first time home buyers and we're ending with homes with 5 bedrooms.
3: Yeah, there's a little gap in between there.
4: Well, yeah, but, you know, to Kelsey's point, You know, they come looking for a home. No, we're going to need 5 bedrooms. She is Melissa Niemer and Kelsey Butters from Keller Williams Community Real Estate. The phone number is 941-525-3517. 941-525-3517. Ladies, as always, thank you for doing this.
3: Thank you so much, John.
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6: This is a Fox News alert. The fighting has resumed between the U.S. and Iran. I'm Chris Foster, and now President Trump says he thinks a ceasefire is over after Iran attacks tankers in the Strait of Hormuz and the U.S. strikes Iran in response.
7: I don't want to deal with them anymore. They're scum. You know what scum is? They're scum. They're sick people. They're led by sick people. And they're vicious, violent people. And if they had a nuclear weapon, they'd use it.
6: Fox's Mike Tobin.
8: The U.S. response has increased intensity. 8 times as many targets were hit compared to the last time the U.S. responded to Iran firing on ships in the strait. CENTCOM says the strikes included defense systems, command and control networks, coastal radar sites and anti-ship capabilities, and some 60 Revolutionary Guard small boats.
6: Iran then targeted U.S. military sites in the Gulf. The president's meeting now at the NATO summit in Turkey with Ukraine's President Zelensky. The Trump administration announces a major investigation, it says, of fraudulent work visas obtained through schemes involving employers and brokers submitting bogus applications. Labor Department Inspector General Anthony Desposito on Fox Business.
9: We've already started to issue dozens of subpoenas. We are going to make sure that we track down every lead. We have whistleblowers talking about some of the biggest companies like Cognizant.
6: It's a tech company found guilty already of discrimination by abusing the visa program to bring in cheaper workers. Some evacuations are lifted in New York City near a high-rise building with buckling support columns.
10: New York City Department of Buildings Commissioner Ahmed Tighani says measures taken to temporarily stabilize it seem to be working.
11: Emergency struts or jacks are in place to hold up and stabilize where the weak points are, but they are also installing new steel as another emergency intervention, which is creating stability.
10: A third-party engineer has also been brought in. The 1970s-era building, which was the former headquarters of Pfizer, is being converted into luxury apartments.
6: Fox's Tanya J. Powers in New York. 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
21: Come.

0: have signature petitions. Michigan is another one. There's big money to be had in circulating these petitions, and there's fraud in petition circulation, and it occurs at the highest level and at the lowest level. And so catching the people who are shelling out the money would be the big prize here. And so we're definitely looking to follow those threads.
1: Harmeet, always good to have you on. Thank you so much. God bless you.
0: Thank you, Glenn.
1: Keep up the good work. You bet. Bye-bye. Harmeet Dillon, DOJ's Assistant Attorney General. She is on top of civil rights. All right, we're going to take a quick break. I want to tie something in that I saw.
0: Fraud in petition circulation, and it occurs at the highest level and at the lowest level. And so catching the people who are shelling out the money would be the big prize here. And so we're definitely looking to follow those threads.
1: Harmeet, always good to have you on. Thank you so much. God bless you.
0: Thank you, Glenn.
1: Keep up the good work. You bet. Bye-bye. Harmeet Dillon, DOJ's Assistant Attorney General. She is on top of civil rights. All right, we're going to take a quick break. I want to tie something in that I saw. I want to tie something in that I saw at the Smithsonian. I mean, we've been here before. This is not new. We've been here before, and I want to share something when we come back here in just a minute. First, let me tell you about the Byrna Launcher. When our founding fathers, you know, enshrined the keeping and bearing arms into the Constitution, they understood the hard truth. Sometimes, to defend yourself and your family and your freedom, blood has to be spilled. And that's why I firmly believe in the Second Amendment. It's why I carry guns. It's why I have guns. You know, but what about the times where blood doesn't need to be spilled, when the threat is real, but you don't want to cross that line of taking a life? Or how about what happens if you live in California and you can't have a gun? New York City, you can't have a gun. This is why I also carry a Byrna launcher, depending on where I am. I mean, if I'm out in the ranch, I'm carrying a gun because snakes, I'm going to blow their head off. The Byrna launcher, the snakes are different in New York, and I need something powerful enough to stop that snake in its tracks without leaving a body on the ground. Defending yourself is not always about lethal force. Sometimes it's about having a tool that gives you the control in the moment without the regret that follows. Founders gave us the right to bear arms. Byrna gives us the option to defend ourselves responsibly in the moments where taking a life is not necessary, but action really is. 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
1: I spoke to the president over the last weekend, and he said that he was he had just seen the special Golden Door, and he said everybody has to see this. 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Now, I want to take you to something that Delia Ramirez, she's a congresswoman. This is what she posted. She just posted, ICE fatally shot a man in Texas. Listen carefully to this. ICE fatally shot a man in Texas. His son reportedly witnessed the death. The greatest threat to our safety is DHS, CBP, and ICE as they continue to violently attack our neighbors and trample the rights of our residents. Enough is enough. We must melt ICE Act and dismantle DHS. The greatest threat to our safety? Really? Now, go back and what I just said. How did this happen? What just happened? Because it sounds like the way she writes this, an ICE agent targeted a U.S. citizen, that's what she meant by resident, right, and shot him in cold blood in front of his son for no reason. This is why you always have to go to the original source, because people are taking her tweet and they are now saying, see, another senseless killing by ICE. But here's what actually happened, okay? July 7, 2026, approximately 6:50 a.m. Central Time, ICE law enforcement attempted

0: attempted to conduct a vehicle stop as part of a targeted enforcement operation to arrest an illegal alien. The driver of the vehicle, Lorenzo Aguilera, an illegal alien from Mexico, attempted to evade arrest. From information that we're receiving, he rammed an ICE law enforcement vehicle, refused to follow multiple verbal commands, and then weaponized his vehicle in an attempt to run an ICE law enforcement officer over, resulting in the officer firing his weapon in self-defense. The driver was struck. The emergency services immediately contacted. Driver was transported to the hospital and passed away from his injuries. DHS OIG is now leading an investigation into the agent-involved shooting. FBI Houston is leading an investigation into the potential assault on a federal law enforcement officer. This is a developing situation. Update the public when more information is available. Well, now that's a different story entirely, isn't it? Because in this version, the illegal alien tried to run over one of our agents who had to fire in self-defense. But depending on where you read this story, you'll have a totally different idea of what happened. That's how split we are as a country. Half of the country is calling ICE evil, and the other half is supporting them. Why? Well, I don't know which one is true. I suspect the ICE version is true. But you have an independent investigation going on to tell us which one is true. And by the way, I can guarantee you there was a vest cam. So which one do you think it is? The ICE agent pulled this guy over and then innocently shot him in front of his son. Oh my gosh. Do you remember, the musical Hamilton? Oh, I hate this thing. Anyway, it was a smash hit. Liberals all loved it. He became their favorite founding father. He's one of my least favorite founding fathers. But you know what? Let me just point out something. The Broadway cast of Hamilton lectured Mike Pence from the stage about how scared they were about, I don't know, diversity or something. I'm sure the actors don't agree with immigration ideas from Trump. But ironically, Hamilton makes Trump look like a liberal on this. They're in the show Hamilton and they're talking about how horrible Trump is on immigration. Well, again, it depends on whether you get your information from stage actors or actual history. Listen to this. This is from the special that airs tonight on YouTube, The Golden Door. Listen.
1: And from this same harbor, America imported men like Alexander Hamilton. He was an orphan from the Caribbean islands. Hamilton arrived after his mother died from tropical fever. He was poor, unknown, and born in a British colony. But he would go on to become one of the architects of the American Republic itself. Today, Hamilton is celebrated as an immigration icon. But Hamilton's actual views on immigration were far more complicated than the modern audience might expect. As America grew, Hamilton became increasingly concerned about what happened when immigration outpaced assimilation.
0: You got to listen to the rest of it. We're running out of time for the network. You got to listen to the rest of it. Tonight, the premiere, YouTube, 8 p.m. Okay. 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
4: Good morning. I'm Mary Liz Nolan. Shots were fired from a black SUV on multiple roads in Columbia County yesterday. Now, four people are in custody in connection with the incident. The sheriff's office said no one was injured, but the roof of Jeff's Sewing and Vacuum on Washington Road was damaged by one of the gunshots. Investigators say 25-year-old Alexis Miller of Evans was behind the wheel of the SUV. The three passengers included Mackenzie McFerrin and Cody McKee, both of Lexington, South Carolina, and Mayor Burgess of Leesville. Authorities say the three passengers were staying at Miller's house in Evans. And investigators returned to 4-year-old Javea Harris's home on Hillsborough Street in Aiken yesterday, combing the area for evidence as the search for the little girl's body continues. From the WGAC News Center, I'm Mary Liz Nolan.
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13: Today will be partly sunny with a chance of a thunderstorm in some areas this afternoon. These storms may bring heavy rain, leading to possible flooding and strong winds. The high will reach 97. Tonight, there is a possibility of a thunderstorm early in the evening. Otherwise, it will be mainly clear and humid with a low of 75. For News Talk and Information WGAC, I'm AccuWeather meteorologist Joe Lundberg.

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5: 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I crank it up at 8 and shut it down at 10. As we ride, we'll talk about cars, I'll answer your automotive questions, and we'll have some fun. 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
6: 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He was asked a question about Iran, and here's what happened. Listen to this.
7: Is the ceasefire done? Is the MOU dead?
8: It's a very interesting question. To me, I think it's over. I don't want to deal with them anymore. They're scum. You know what scum is? They're scum. They're sick people. They're led by sick people. And they're vicious, violent people. And if they had a nuclear weapon, they'd use it. As far as I'm concerned, it's over. I'll speak to our negotiators. They want to negotiate. They're good people. Steve Witkoff, Jared Kushner. But they have to come back to me. As far as I'm concerned, it's just a waste of time dealing with them. They're liars. We make a deal. And they, if I make a deal with him, we have a deal. And he goes out, he talks. We make a deal. Everyone's agreed. No nuclear weapon. We make a deal. They go outside, talk to the press. They say, we never even talked about it. There's something wrong with them. They're cuckoo.
6: And it's not Cocoa Puffs. I want to give you some perspective on this next.
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12: Expect more airstrikes in Iran. I'm Chris Foster, Fox News. President Trump says he thinks a ceasefire with Iran is now over and negotiations are a waste of time.
13: We hit them very hard last night. Very, very hard. Probably hit them hard again tonight. I'll give them a little warning. We're going to hit them hard tonight.
12: Strikes resumed after Iran went back to attacking tankers in the Strait of Hormuz and has now launched intercepted strikes aimed at U.S. bases in Bahrain and Kuwait. The president at the NATO summit in Turkey also tells Ukraine's President Zelensky they'll be allowed to manufacture their own Patriot missiles for air defense against Russia.
13: We're going to give a license to you to make Patriots. That's pretty cool, right? Larry. This way you can't complain that we're not giving them enough. It's a make them yourself.
12: The president's leaving Turkey soon. He's back at the White House tonight. The main state Democratic Party says it's working on a fair, transparent plan to replace Graham Plattner on the Senate primary ballot once he resigns over a rape accusation.
14: Maine Democrats are accusing Graham Plattner's team of trying to influence the process to potentially replace him, a claim the campaign denies. One person that could succeed him is former Maine Senate President Troy Jackson. Our Revolution, a progressive group founded by Senator Bernie Sanders, is now backing Jackson as Sanders pulls his support of Plattner.
12: Fox's Madeline Rivera. State 3 of a hearing in Utah for prosecutors to present evidence against Charlie Kirk murder suspect Tyler Robinson. Fox's Grinnell Scott with some of yesterday's testimony.
15: Questioning of an investigator placed Robinson in a wooded area where the murder weapon was found and introduced video to show Robinson's alleged movements. The defense sought to establish doubt on whether DNA on evidence means with certainty that the suspect physically touched the weapon. An FBI DNA expert said there can be limitations to that evidence. The judge will determine after this week's hearing if the case proceeds to a trial.
12: Prosecutors also showed video of Robinson interacting with members of Kirk's Turning Point USA group that morning. America's listening to Fox News.
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0: in this season of the next week or so, see what's going on in the Strait in the next week or so, and do we have to move on Karg Island in the next week or so. If we don't have any meaningful change on those variables over that period, then we're just sitting, I think, spinning wheels.
1: Who's going to win the World Cup, Steve?
0: Well, I know that you have planted the flag on the country that we defeated in the Revolutionary War. I have to say that I am among the many that have been taken in by the Viking, who is the most charismatic figure of this World Cup, I would say.
1: Oh, yes.
0: And I think there are not odds on favorite. Clay may know better these odds of this foreign sport to me known as soccer. But I have to say, it's been much, much more interesting than I expected. And I am all for Team Norway at this point.
1: Wow, the Vikings will row their way to victory. I'm going to tell you, Steve, that would be a heck of a prediction. So let's see.
0: Unlikely,
1: let's see how that one goes.
0: If I'm right, it's amazing.
1: Of course. We'll only remind
2: France,
1: everybody.
2: France, by right. the way, Buck, France, Spain, Argentina, England are the top four. Then Norway as the fifth most likely to win the World Cup at this point.
1: There you go. Yeah. Steve Yates, everybody, go check out Nation States with Yates.
0: We'd all watch.
1: There we go. Thank you so much, Steve.
0: Thank you.
2: Born on America's darkest day of September 11th, the Tunnel to Towers Foundation has been helping America's heroes ever since. 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

0: you and I aren't married, Michelle, because you look at me and nod your head dismissively, and I swear to God.
1: Looks familiar, huh?
0: I mean, you got it down, baby. You got it down. And I'm just telling you, I it gives me cold chills down my back.
1: As it should.
0: We have this bizarre rule. I'm sitting here talking about it now that I realize we got the Buffy theme behind us. Still going to have to edit it out, I guess. The podcast mechanism, we have to have music edited out of it. But I wrote the Austin Roadshow theme, or let me back up. I claim the Austin Roadshow theme. I actually wrote the words to it. Margie Lopp gave me the melody, so I guess technically I have it. I can use it. It's my, and I won't put forth a request to be paid. Maybe. But anyway, so we can bypass, so we have to bypass that on the podcast. Unfortunately, I just realized that we would have a big hole, a donut hole in the middle because of the Buffy theme. I might have to rethink that a little bit. So we'll have to weigh the options. Okay. Wednesday, the Austin Roadshow. Glad to have you along. Got a special guest on the hotline, Greg Rickabaugh, the editor and chief cook and bottle washer over at the Jail Report. And two things I want to say real quick. Number one, we got a butt ton of news to talk about, including this just in. You probably heard Gil Mino just mention it. The sheriff of Aiken County has called a press conference for tomorrow in Aiken County on the death of the 4-year-old. And I say a bad feeling. At this point, we know that she's gone. I hope that they've recovered her or in the process of recovering her. And I'm thinking that's probably, do you think that's what's going to be said tomorrow, Greg?
2: I mean, that's what my gut tells me.

0: that they can bring her home, and that this is a, they had said from the beginning this was going to be a difficult, if they thought she was where they thought she was, that it was going to be difficult to bring her home. There was speculation about that. Was it in a body of water? Was it in a landfill? You know, so it's who knows, Austin, but I will, like I'm sure you will, be glued to that press conference tomorrow.
1: So yeah, definitely a tragic situation all the way around. Greg and I have a lot of, like I said, a lot of stuff to talk about right here at the top of the show. But I do want to mention tomorrow, Greg will be joining me on the hotline as well at 3 o'clock, top of the show, for a very important once in a lifetime announcement regarding the jail report. So stay tuned for that. It's going to be very interesting and I think good news. Anyway, you'll hear it tomorrow, and should be fun and interesting. Yeah. By the way, I haven't looked lately for the longest time, for, you know, 15 years, you led the way far and away in followers on Facebook for the jail report among Augusta media. You lapped the Augusta Chronicle early on, and they never caught up with you. I think the TV stations may have at this point. That's what I was going to ask you. Do you know, are you still beating the TV stations on followers?
0: No, Channel 12 has 396,000. We're at 288.
1: Gotcha. Okay.
0: But Austin, I have to tell you, I mean, when we post something, we quickly surpass them simply because we are hyper-focused on crime and the CSRA. They will post stuff from across the country. They post stuff about every 15 minutes. And
1: I saw a story. Yeah. Great example, now that you mentioned that. And by the way, I'm not fussing at them. This is a corporate thing that they're made to do. So don't get mad at Channel 12.
0: That's right.
1: They're great people. Five times the DUI legal level. Motorist arrested with five times the DUI. And I was like, oh, wow, they got somebody. They got drunk Dougie from downtown. And I pull up the story, and it's some guy in Phoenix, Arizona. And I said, well, hell, everybody in Phoenix stays drunk. Jesus. But anyway. And another thing, you may have a bone to pick with Channel 12 every now and then, but by and large, who doesn't love Meredith Anderson? Who doesn't love Pronto and Will Rue and all of those fine folks over there?
0: Great people, and Meredith did what I just am very jealous of her ability, because I've got a family and kids.
1: Well, she's beautiful. You ought to be jealous.
0: Well, no, but she jumped in her car and went down to Fairfield County on the 4th of July when most of us were with families and cookouts, and I was on, you know, doing stuff with family.
1: I was at the beach.
0: She jumped in her car down there to see if she could get a sense and video for it. And I thought, what a great journalist.
1: She's awesome. Yeah. So everybody loves Meredith. Everybody loves Will. Everybody loves over there the great meteorologist they have that's so awesome. Everybody loves those guys. Me and Greg Rickabaugh, on the other hand, while we do have one or two people that like us, we got one or two that had a little problem with us.
0: Mm-hmm. A few.
1: I believe burn in the fiery pits of hell is used at least three or four times a day. And that's just the people calling in to fuss at Mama Michelle. They don't even want to go on the air with me. God, I actually had a little bit of time while I was on vacation, and just for fun, went back and started counting up the folks that I've had to ban on Facebook because either they get ugly, like F word, F bomb, cuss, this, that, and the other, or they say things like, I'm a find Greg Rickabaugh and gut him like a fish, stuff like that. I quit counting. Greg, I quit counting at 10,000.
0: You have banned 10,000 people?
1: And more. Well, I wasn't halfway done. I get 15, 20 a day. And now, to be fair, it's not just those folks that do all that garbage. You and I both have a huge problem, as most successful social media posters do, with spam posting that comes up and says, like, for instance, say there's a shooting that occurred and Greg and I report on it. Somebody named SpiffyDoo1, there's video of this attack at this website, and it's complete bogus BS. And so you have to hit a button and ban them. And again, I must get 15, 20 of those a day.
0: Well, Austin, I got to teach you a little bit about Facebook, because we had to address that a while back.

0: like it was getting crazy. And
1: do you have you mean to tell me there's a cheat code that I can ban those people forever on that? Well, I mean, I ban them forever. Don't get me wrong. What I mean is,
0: what you do, yes, you go to who can comment on your post, and then you put established followers, people who have followed your page for more than 24 hours.
1: Holy crap, I had no idea.
0: Yeah.
1: See, I need you to be my Facebook coach.
0: And that eliminates all that. Now, when you have a big story like the Javea Harris story, and you've got people from out of town that want to comment, unfortunately they can't because they haven't been fans of our page for a while, but they can share it and comment on it. But that eliminates that. You don't have to sit there and ban. Because I used to do the same thing, and it was frustrating, and people got tired because they got working scammed by hitting the link, you know?
1: Yeah. By the way, what were we just talking about with Channel 12 and their stories from across the country? Now, this one, I'm sitting here, and I just told you they do this. And I saw the headline, and I couldn't help it. Man accused of cutting off genitals, using them to start a fire. That's the definition of being cold, ladies and gentlemen. When you feel like you have to cut off your own genitals to start a fire. Now, this is bad enough that it happened, period, but it happened in Fort Wayne, Indiana. By the way, in the summertime, how the hell does that work?
0: But Austin, there's another trick to this. If they don't say a local town, because normally if it's a local store, they're going to say Aiken this, you know, Augusta that,
1: gotcha.
0: Martinez this, and I know. And sometimes they fool me too, and I'll hit the link. I'm like, oh, that can't be local.
1: I can't believe somebody actually posted this sentence in the story. Court records do not detail where the genitals were located. I think between his legs, aren't they? Could be wrong. Maybe he's like the Romulans or something.
2: Well,
1: out of
2: they're
1: under
2: not
1: something.
2: Anymore, so maybe.
1: Well, yeah,
2: that's what
1: crispy
2: they
1: critters at this point. okay, like I said, Greg and I have a ton to talk about, I need to sit down with you and take Facebook notes. I didn't realize you could do that, so I need to find that switch. That'll help me a lot. But getting back to the point, I'm at 90,000, and Greg, who's been doing it way better than me for a lot longer, is at 280. What'd you say Channel 12 was? They're at 390, something like that?
0: Yeah, they're approaching 400,000.
1: Well,
0: yeah.
1: And good for them. There is a turn in the way that we all get our news, and people are picking up on it. And by the way, also, Channel 12, and people forget about this, Channel 12 and Channel 6, Fox 54 for that matter, serve a huge audience outside of Augusta, Richmond, and Columbia County. I mean, they're out in Saluda, Batesburg, Leesville, way on past Thompson, all the way to Greensboro, Georgia, on the Georgia side of things. I mean, they go long ways. Their signal does. And so there's, again, a much bigger footprint. I'm not making excuses. I'm just explaining. But it took them the longest time, and they had the same explosion in followers that I did once Zuckerberg took his finger off the trigger off the gas pedal, or off the brake. And so it all kind of exploded at one time. But I say all that to say this. If they didn't think that all of the speculation in these cases was going to get out of hand really quickly, not just the four-year-old, but in so many of the other cases that we've dealt with in recent days, weeks, and months, I'm not quite sure. We need, you and I need to conduct a seminar with our local law enforcement and government leaders about how, if they don't get out in front of a story quick, the rumor mongers and the haters and the con artists will paint a story for them that they'll never be able to get rid of.
0: No, sure. And that happened in the North Augusta double homicide at the gas station. And they just, you know, they just were very slow in getting information out. And, you know, people were just creating their own motives, and they heard this and they heard that. And, it's hard to recover. And even in the Javea Harris case, they've been really good on getting a lot of information out. But still, people are creating their own scenarios. We heard so many rumors and things about that case.
1: I had one that I was dealing with last night and today. And I'm, for obvious reasons, I'm not getting into the specifics of this, but it was a person who holds a position of authority here in our area who was arrested out of town. They were on a business trip, and they were on sensitive government property, and an agent came up and said, "Hey, I'm not quite sure who you are. Do you mind if I search your car?" And the guy said, "Absolutely, feel free, go ahead." And it was a used car that he had bought like 2 weeks before. And wouldn't you know it, they found a used vape pen under one of the seats that had traces of cannabis on it. So this guy doing what he does, he, you know, arrests him or charges him. And oh, by the way, this guy has a legally registered he is a legally registered concealed weapons permit holder. He had a gun with him. Because he had the gun with him while the illegal cannabis was there, they'd charge him with that. Got a mugshot, got a nice little arrest record that showed up in that town's version of the jail report's website. Not the jail report, but that town's version. This is out of town, but this is a local guy. Well, last night I get a note saying, hey, look at this guy. He holds a position of authority around kids. He's been arrested. Why haven't we heard about this? They're covering it up. And it took me 3 hours to figure out what the hell was going on. And also to see that everything had been explained and everything dismissed. And I was this close. I'm holding my fingers up. This close to running that story, because it was an arrest, and it was, and even if the charges are dismissed, it's still a story. Mm-hmm. I think it's just, you know, it depends. If it had happened here, it would be. I it was the damnedest thing. By a complete stroke of luck, I figured out who this guy happened to be, and I was able again to get a hold of a family member and figure out, you know, what please explain this to me. And they did, and I saw the paperwork on it. I checked it out with law enforcement to make sure everything was saying was true. 100% true. Everything against this guy was dismissed. By the way, have you had your car detailed lately?
0: Me?
1: Greg? Yeah.
0: Just local car wash. Just I said, give me the most expensive one because I like what they do to the tires.
1: My wonderful son, who I love dearly, I gave him down the road about 6 months ago because he did something with my dangle. My dangle is a little adapter that comes off my phone that allows me to plug earphones into my phone because I don't have an earphone plug in my phone anymore. And he had the dangle, or at least the dangle was with him in his wires, and he lost the dangle. Dad gumbo, he messed up my dangle. Well, guess what I found, or guess what the car detailer guy found yesterday?
0: They found it.
1: And it was not near the back seat where Bo lives. It was near the front seat where I live. So
0: it was your fault.
1: I say all that to say this. You don't know what the hell's under your seat. And I have no problem whatsoever with, again, that the story that was presented and everything. But I got a hold of the folks that were kind of in the know on this thing. And I said, you've got to be insane to think that you can have a mugshot like that run anywhere in the southeastern United States and it eventually isn't going to get thrown at you.
0: Yeah.
1: And it was like several of them, we just didn't want to be embarrassed. You're going to be embarrassed if you don't tell the story. You're going to be, and by the way, I think now it's a funny story, you know. Now it's a great story, but it's the damnedest thing that people don't get that.
0: Just getting ahead of the story, and we could talk maybe, I don't know if you're going to hold me for after the break, but
1: about, you know, I will.
0: Yeah. About what's currently going on and how important it is for agencies.
1: Transparency.
0: Transparency, get ahead of these stories.
1: Stay tuned. Greg and I will hook back up after the news. Folks, what's going on in the Richmond County Sheriff's Department? The arrest of a deputy. A lot more to this, and you need to hear it. Greg and I'll be back after the news.
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9: 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I'm Gail Mino with the WGAC News Center. Crime scene tape is back up again on the property where 4-year-old Javea Harris had lived with her parents on Hillsborough Street in Aiken. Just a week ago, her mother, Michelle A. Herring, called the Aiken County Sheriff's Department to report the little girl missing. After a massive search, investigators announced over the weekend that Javea was dead and her parents were charged with homicide by child abuse. The little girl's body is still yet to be found. Earlier this week, investigators were searching in Fairfield and Union counties where Herring and Harris had lived. Meanwhile, Aiken County Sheriff Marty Sawyer will offer the latest update on the investigation at a news conference tomorrow morning. No word at news time on what might be revealed when the sheriff speaks. Augusta commissioners are grappling with budget issues again. After balancing last year's budget without a tax hike, they were warned at a budget retreat this week that next year's budget cannot be balanced by spending cuts alone.
10: We're going to probably have to go back like we did last year and cut again in personnel. And we don't want to do that, but it's going to happen.
9: That's District 3 Commissioner Catherine Smith Rice telling news partner WJBF News Channel 6, spending and personnel cuts will be on the table as budget talks continue. City Administrator Tamika Allen also telling commissioners revenues are not keeping up with projections and that reduced spending alone will not balance the city books. Officials say Georgia recorded more than a dozen traffic or water-related fatalities during the just past 4th of July holiday. The Department of Public Safety says 12 traffic deaths were recorded during the holiday period, including, as reported earlier here, 89-year-old Carolyn Fletcher of Augusta, who died Saturday in a two-vehicle collision at 7th and Walton Way in Augusta. This year's holiday death toll was double the number recorded a year ago. DPS also recorded 4 drownings on Georgia waterways during the holiday weekend, bringing the number of water-related deaths in the state so far this year to 33. South Carolina's annual tax-free weekend is only a month away. The Department of Revenue says back-to-school shoppers will be able to buy classroom essentials and other items without the state's 6% sales tax tacked on from August 7th through the 9th. It'll be the 26th tax-free weekend in South Carolina, where last year shoppers saved more than $1.5 million after buying more than $25 million worth of tax-free goods. The hour's top national story. President Trump said Wednesday he considers the tentative ceasefire with Iran to be, using his word, over, telling reporters at the NATO alliance's annual summit in Turkey that the agreement had become, in his words, a waste of time. Trump said he no longer believes Tehran is negotiating in good faith, accusing Iranian leaders of agreeing to terms privately, then publicly denying them. He said U.S. negotiators can continue talks with Iran, but predicted they'll go nowhere. The comments came hours after the U.S. launched strikes on Iranian military targets and revoked a license authorizing the sale of Iranian oil, saying the moves were retaliation for Tehran's attacks on commercial shipping in the Strait of Hormuz. WGAC News Time, 3:33. The forecast is coming up now.
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11: We have been exceedingly happy with our great service from the Mosquito Squad. I was spending a little time outside today, and while there are lots of beautiful birds flying around and squirrels in the trees and whatnot, and even occasional packs of deer that are moving through our property, there ain't no creepy crawlies around, and that's awesome. That's great. The only creepy crawlies at the Rhodes House right now are our three hermit crabs, and they're not insects. So. We have made sure that we are free from the ants that have been bothering us forever, and also, of course, from the mosquitoes and the flies and the fleas and the ticks that have been so bad in rural areas over the course of the last several months. The ticks have just really been a problem. 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
19: Tonight, expect the chance of a thunderstorm in some areas early this evening, followed by mainly clear skies and humid conditions. These storms may bring heavy rain, leading to possible flooding and strong wind gusts. The temperature will drop to 74 degrees. For News Talk and Information WGAC, I'm AccuWeather meteorologist Joe Lundberg.
9: 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Peachtree Pools, you could be swimming this summer. Partly cloudy skies, 97 degrees now, still feels like 104 at 340. I'm Gail Mino in the WGAC 24-Hour News Traffic and Weather Center.
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1: All right. We're back. Our old buddy Greg Rickabaugh of the Jail Report is with us. And again, a very special announcement tomorrow, right after the top of the hour news at 3 o'clock. So join us for that. But he's with us today to discuss the business of what happened in the Richmond County Sheriff's Department's world this morning and yesterday. So this story has been bubbling under out there, and to Greg's credit, whoever was feeding him information, Greg did not betray you. He didn't tell me. You'd gotten some whispers that something was going on involving this deputy, Deputy Johnson, with the Richmond County Sheriff's Department a while back, but you weren't given all the information. You certainly weren't given any video because you could find no official record connected to it. There really wasn't a hell of a lot you could do with him. Am I being accurate there, Greg?
0: Yes, and, you know, to be honest, Austin, I get a lot of rumors and tips and things like that. And, you know, this deputy did that. You got to look into this deputy. And, man, I could spend, you know, half my day chasing some of this stuff down.
1: Oh, Greg, so. Greg Rickabaugh is a member of the Colombian cartel. Didn't you know that?
0: So I got whispers about this a while ago, and Channel 12 broke it today. The fact that
1: Meredith Anderson, that we were talking about her a minute ago, she got a tip yesterday that this was going on, and she contacted Jared Williams. Now, who was it? I know that there's somebody that we know that actually was face to face with Jared for a full hour not long ago. Who was that?
0: An awesome award winning reporter.
1: Yeah,
0: I heard. Yeah, that was me.
1: Yeah. Why in the hell wouldn't Jared Williams say something about this? Now, had he taken it? When did the grand jury indict him on this information? Just yesterday or what?
0: Yeah, it's my understanding. I mean, it's considered the March term, but you know, even according to Meredith's own reporting, this happened this week. It sounds like, and I hope I have that right.
1: Well, that explains why Jared didn't say anything. Okay.
0: Well, and the other thing is, you got to remember, I mean, Deputy Johnson turned himself in today. So if he had been indicted back in March or something like that, he would have surrendered months ago.
1: Well, yeah, let's remind everyone the allegation here. This was something that happened back in March.
0: Yeah, the allegations are that he was doing a DUI investigation, Deputy Johnson, back in January, mid-January. And this guy comes along. I won't say his name because I want to tell you a little bit about his background. I don't want to get in trouble. But January, where is the date on this thing? In mid-January, he was doing a DUI investigation, and this guy inserts himself into the case.
1: And again, make sure everybody understands here. A DUI investigation.
0: Yeah.
1: This was downtown Augusta, right?
0: I understand as in downtown Augusta. Okay. I don't have the specific location. DUI wreck investigation, and he inserts himself into the scene, has nothing to do with it, starts cussing the police, F the police, F that, gives them the middle finger, and they go to arrest him for disorderly conduct.
1: Now, let's stop right there. Hold on a second. Yeah. Neither Gregory Gabon nor myself, nor Meredith Anderson, have seen this video. However, Greg has spoken to someone who has. I, not 45 minutes ago, spoke to someone who has. And everything that Greg's saying is accurate. The person who ended up being injured was a colossal a-hole. And oh, by the way, Greg, I spoke to someone who's familiar with the downtown scene since you and I had this conversation earlier. This guy has a reputation for being a loudmouth a-hole. Now, that's not illegal, God knows, because I'd be in jail.
0: That's right.
1: That's not illegal. But there is a time and a place to be a loudmouth a-hole. In the middle of a DUI investigation, ain't it. And if a cop ever says, step off, or I'm putting you under arrest, step off, you damn well better listen to him.
0: Yeah. And that's my understanding.
1: And that's what Deputy Johnson did numerous times. And this Putz kept running his mouth.
0: And Putz, by the way, who has had 3 DUIs in 2 counties since the pandemic hit. So in the last, 4 or 5 years, he's had 3 DUIs.
1: Those are the ones they caught him at.
0: Right, exactly.
1: Yeah.
0: So I don't know, you know, whether he was drunk or not, but needless to say, there was a taser used. He was pushed to the ground. I think when he was pushed to the ground, he hit the curb. I think 2 of his teeth were knocked out. Another one was cracked. And I don't even think he did not end up going to the jail. He was charged, but I think the jail might have refused him. And they cited him, charges like obstruction, disorderly conduct, things like that, that were ultimately dismissed.
1: Well, keep in mind a couple of things. When an injury like that occurs, they're going to do their best not to arrest him, because the instant they arrest him, they got to pay the medical bill.
0: That's right.
1: That's number one. So I don't necessarily agree with that from a humanitarian / mercy angle, but it is what it is. This individual would not have gotten into trouble had he not illegally refused orders from the deputy. Now, they've withdrawn the charges because I think they were trying to placate him. And there are many times, you know, a DA or a prosecutor will tell you, if the cops have gotten too rough with somebody, they're going to dismiss the charges every time because there's no way they're going to get a conviction. Having said that, there is a huge gap between situational mistakes and maybe getting a little bit heavy-handed as you handle someone and arresting a person. What are the charges on Deputy Johnson?
0: Well, I know he's got 4 felony charges: aggravated assault, he's got aggravated battery, he's got violation of oath of office, and a weird one, because he was carrying his service weapon, there's no evidence or suggestion that he used his pistol, but he was charged with possession of a firearm during the commission of a crime.
1: That has never, ever, that I've ever heard of, been thrown in on a local case. And by the way, ladies and gentlemen, this is all Jared Williams bull hockey. Now, I'm not going to sit here and say that the deputy did everything right. I haven't seen the tape. I'm going to need to see the tape. Somebody that I know very well, who's got probably a greater pedigree in law enforcement technique and what's legal and what's not legal, has seen that video and says, while it's not perfect, he didn't believe what he saw rose to the level of a crime. And I asked him point blank, why do you think, I don't know what the heck that was. I said, why do you think, did something just beep on you, Greg?
0: No.
1: Okay. I said, why do you think he's being prosecuted? And the person on the other end of the line said, have you met the DA?
0: Okay.
1: Now, the good, now, thank God in heaven, let's get this elephant out of the room real quick. Thank God in heaven, there is no racial angle here.
0: Yeah, white on white.
1: White guy being arrested, white deputy. Thank God. Thank you, Jesus. Small favors, thank you. So there's no racial element that can be played here. But as much of an a-hole as a-holes can be when they're yelling at cops, that does not necessarily dictate that they need to be slammed into the pavement. But when you resist arrest and you're in the middle of a tense arrest situation involving a important DUI case, tempers flare and judgment calls get made. Had that guy behaved like a normal human being and not like an a-hole, he'd be walking around with a full set of teeth right now.
0: He would, and I watched a ton of Tony Baldacan videos on YouTube. It's one of my pastimes.
1: You and me both, buddy. You and me both.
0: Half of these would just be if they cooperated, didn't insert themselves into situations, didn't get mouthy with guys who are trying to protect and serve. But also, none of that's going to excuse, because I understand this video, for those who have watched it, is excessive. It's excessive, and from my understanding, we haven't talked about it, but they reviewed it within the sheriff's office, and he was given a long-term suspension. He was given, he was kicked off the SWAT team. Deputy Johnson was moved over to the jail for at least some period of time. And, so that's what they believe should happen.
1: Now, to add fuel to the fire here on the debate as to whether or not it was handled correctly.
0: That's right.
1: Deputy Johnson is the son of the guy that's pretty much third in command, third or fourth, depending on how you count it, Colonel Bo Johnson, who's been on this radio program. Matter of fact, did he come in and sit in with you one time when you were hosting?
0: When he was first running.
1: Okay.
0: I had all the candidates in, that's right.
1: Good guy, think the world of him. I will say publicly right now, and Greg and I have talked about this off the air, and also I've talked to some other folks today on this, that Colonel Johnson did not see the value in having his son come to us and explain what was going on is a little bit disappointing to me. They can say, well, we follow the rule book. I don't think your DA is following the rule book. Commission of a crime with a firearm on a cop? Are you kidding me?
0: It might be a technicality, Austin. I've never heard of it.
1: I talked to somebody today, Greg, that again, way more than you and me in law enforcement and judicial experience, never seen it.
0: Yeah.
1: Never.
0: Now, the other thing, Austin, we haven't talked about is the sheriff's office has been radio silent on this. Now, we've been messaging them all day since this broke, and my understanding is they are working on a statement. It'll be interesting to see their thoughts on this. They haven't released what his current status is. I've asked if they would consider releasing the body cam. It's a closed case that they now it's an open case on the deputy, but it's a closed case as far as any charges against the guy that was injured. So we'll see what happens with that. Also, the initial incident report. What did the initial incident report describe on that? So I'm hoping that all that is addressed in some kind of statement. Probably by the time you're off the before you're off the air, we'll have something more from the sheriff's office.
1: It is also my understanding that the sheriff's office has complete control as to whether or not they allow someone to look at their video. And the DA can request not to, but the DA doesn't get to make that call, and especially until a case has been indicted. So this video could have come out a long time ago, and it should have. We've got to impress upon all of our law enforcement types how important it is to have full disclosure whenever possible, and then let the chips fall where they may. But the rumor mill got so out of control on this, and there's huge acrimony within the sheriff's department right this minute on how this was handled. There are people of rank and of rank and file that are yelling and screaming at each other in arguments about how this was handled. And I got to tell you, I love Geno Rock Brantley. I'm a Geno guy. I think Sheriff Brantley's been the best political move that the city of Augusta has made in 30 years, but he has not handled this well. And I'm hoping he learns from it and improves and gets better. I think we have seen since Sheriff Brantley took over just exactly how bad the Richmond County Sheriff's Department was under Richard Roundtree. I think Sheriff Roundtree's sad demise might suggest what he was going through the last couple of years he was sheriff. He died from advanced liver disease, folks, and kidney disease. And he had issues going on that you would not want anyone running a sheriff's department to have. He's bad mouthing dead man. I'm calling it like it is. And by the way, if you don't think he'd have shown up at my funeral and danced on my grave, then you don't know Sheriff Roundtree. He was that petty. I'm not being petty. I'm telling the truth. Sheriff Roundtree had issues. And again, Brantley came in doing his best to clean it up, and he's making progress, but he's got a way to go. But when something like this happens, you've got to be as transparent as the invisible man and then some.
0: And I would say also they are transparent in almost every other case that I've asked them about. That's why this one's a little weird for me. Somebody told me that Sheriff Brantley may be on vacation. I don't know if that's true. But I do know this is creating a lot of tension, as you can imagine, with it being Colonel Johnson's son. And,
1: Jared Williams adding the weapons charge again. So it's somebody that spent a way more time.
0: There may be a technical reason behind that.
1: It's never been done. Do you realize? I mean, every cop, think about the cops that have been cited for all kinds of things. And they've never been cited. I mean, cops that were guilty of terrible things, they've never been cited for having a gun. First of all, this shows you how stupid Jared Williams is. You're granted sovereign immunity when you're doing regular cop things, such as carrying a gun.
0: Yeah.
1: And that's ridiculous. That's stupid.
0: The other thing if I got a second to say,
1: sure.
0: that a lot of these deputies who end up getting into trouble, like this one that gave the inmate a burger and fries from Wendy's, and got not only fired but arrested, and people are like, how are they going to do that but not arrest, you know, Deputy Johnston? Well, from what I hear, a lot of times it's the cover-up, it's the lying, you know, when you're called in on something and she lied about, and they had video of her giving the burger, and, you know, apparently she lied about her interactions with the inmate. That gets you into trouble. And in this case, he's indicted for violation of oath of office. I haven't heard anything that he lied about it or covered up what happened. I mean, the body cam covered everything. So I don't know what I'd be interested to hear an explanation on what exactly the violation is, other than, the alleged assault. And I guess that in itself would be a violation. But from a lot of the deputies that get in trouble, it's that investigation that gets you into trouble. They say, tell us the truth, don't lie. And so many of them do. And that's what gets them into trouble.
1: You folks in Augusta Richmond County have a serious, serious problem in your DA's office. And I'm not going to sit here and say that Deputy Johnson did everything right. Again, I haven't seen the tape, but I have talked to some incredibly well-trained and educated people who have. They don't believe what happened rose to the level of being criminally charged, and scoff and point outright at the notion that a police officer could be charged in such a way. I want you to think of every crime, every cop that you and I know since time began. You've never seen that charge.
0: Well, the good thing is he's got a good lawyer. I understand that. I think Keith Johnson and Pierce Blitch are representing him, and so I think they've got a good team behind them that'll be able to at least put on a good defense.
1: Don't get me started on that one. I need to break here. Can you hook back up with me after 4? We got a couple more other things to talk about. Thank you. Greg Rickabar from the Jail Report. I'll talk to you in a bit. We'll be back. Stay with us. The Austin Rich Radio Program, 95.1 FM, WGAC Augusta. We'll be right back. Following these important words in Fox News, top of the hour.
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31: Unity with NATO allies. I'm Lisa Brady, Fox News. As a NATO summit wraps up in Turkey.
32: If there's one word that comes out of today, it's unification. I've never seen anything like it. Every one of those countries, they love us. They love each other.
31: President Trump praising allies for ramped up defense spending, but to Iran, another warning that more strikes may be coming after the U.S. military responded last night to attacks on commercial ships transiting the Strait of Hormuz, though the president is not signaling a return to full conflict.
32: I think it's going to go very quickly. They hit a couple of ships, and so we hit them much harder. When they hit, we hit 10 times harder. You know, we hit much harder than they do. We have a lot better equipment than they do.
31: But he also says he's not sure he wants to make a deal with Iran now, calling them liars and cheaters. The renewed airstrikes leading War Secretary Pete Hegseth to cancel a visit to Israel.
33: Secretary Hegseth was reportedly set for in-person discussions with Prime Minister Benjamin Netanyahu and other officials. The cancellation was confirmed by an Israeli official not long after President Trump declared that the Memorandum of Understanding between the U.S. and Iran was over and missile attacks began again. Also said to be part of the meeting between Hegseth and Netanyahu was the potential sale of F-35 jets with stealth technology to Turkey. Netanyahu has publicly said he's against that sale.
31: Fox's Grinnell Scott. Day three of a preliminary hearing in Utah where prosecutors argue there is enough evidence to send accused assassin Tyler Robinson to trial for killing Charlie Kirk. Defense lawyers questioning the reliability of key DNA testing. A sell-off on Wall Street as Iran anxiety returns. The Dow down 577 points at the bell after dropping more than 800 during the session. 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
9: 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I'm Gail Mino with the WGAC News Center. Four people are in custody after shots were fired yesterday from a black SUV on multiple roads in Columbia County. The Sheriff's Department says no one was hurt, but the roof of Jeff's Sewing and Vacuum on Washington Road was damaged by one of those shots. Investigators say 25-year-old Alexis Miller of Evans was behind the wheel of the SUV. Three passengers also allegedly involved included Mackenzie McFerrin and Cody Mackey, both of Lexington, South Carolina, as well as Meyer Burgess of Leesville. Major Andy Shedd with the Sheriff's Department said the three passengers were staying at Miller's house in Evans. All four charged with drive-by shooting and are held without bond in the Columbia County Detention Center. Investigators returned yesterday to 4-year-old Javea Harris's home on Hillsborough Street in Aiken, combing the area for evidence as the search for the child's body continues. Harris's parents, Michelle A. Herring and Jamaria Harris, were charged with homicide by child abuse over the weekend after they admitted the little girl's physical abuse and lack of medical aid led to her death about a month ago. The search for Javea's body has also included an area in Union and Fairfield counties where her parents had lived before they were evicted. Meanwhile, a candlelight vigil will be held tomorrow evening at the Event Center on Shiloh Heights Road in Aiken. A yearly outreach to seasonal farm workers will be held in Edgefield County later this week. Augusta University's College of Nursing will stage the 21st annual Costa Layman Health Fair outreach to primarily Hispanic and Latino farm workers who often face health care challenges related to their work. Those challenges often include heat and pesticide exposure, animal bites, hypertension, and mental health issues. The health fair will be held Friday from 7 till 9 a.m. at Costa Farms on Greenhouse Road in Trenton. The price of forever stamps is going up again and going up soon. The post office says the cost of a first-class stamp will go from 78 cents to 82 cents this coming Monday. The agency says the increase is needed, warning it could run out of money within the next year. The Postal Service says it's lost almost $1 billion annually since 2007. Cost-cutting measures have included reducing the post office's workforce by more than 28,000 employees. WGEC News Time is 4:05. The forecast is coming up right after this.
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18: Tonight, expect a chance of a thunderstorm early this evening, followed by mainly clear skies and high humidity. The storms could bring heavy rain, leading to possible flooding and strong wind gusts in some areas. The temperature will drop to 74 degrees. For News Talk and Information, WGAC, I'm AccuWeather meteorologist Joe Lundberg.
9: 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They nail it every time. Skies are partly cloudy. It's 96. The feels-like temperature down a degree to 103 at 10 minutes past 4. I'm Gail Mino with the WGAC 24-Hour News Traffic and Weather Center.
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19: We are back. Austin Rhodes in with you on a wonderful Wednesday afternoon. Hour two, getting started here on the Austin Rhodes Show. Greg Rickabaugh from the Jail Report in with us. And Greg, I'm getting some information that there may have been some news in the Harris case. Hold on one second, my friend. I got to hit a button and pull you up here. Are you seeing the same information that I am?
20: I am. I haven't seen anything since we talked last. What are you seeing?
19: That they may have recovered the body. I'll try and verify this. I had two different people send me a note on it, and I'll see if I can find out. My email is very convoluted, and for some odd reason, I get about half of what Aiken County sends out. You might want to check yours. If you don't have it in front of you right this second.
20: I've got my press release list. I don't see anything from there.
19: Well, you know what? Since he's holding the press conference tomorrow, I doubt he would be making that announcement officially. It may just be information that's leaking out.
20: Yeah.
19: But we'll continue to monitor that. Greg and I are talking about the case involving Deputy Nick Johnson, who is the son of Colonel Bo Johnson, one of the top brass in the Richmond County Sheriff's Department, working for Sheriff Gino Rock Brantley. Deputy Johnson charged this morning or yesterday on grand jury indictments. Can you go over the list real quick? Do you have it in front of you?
20: Yeah, I've actually got the indictment in front of me. It's if it will pull up for me. But it's aggravated assault, aggravated battery, violation of oath of office, and possession of a weapon during the commission of a crime.
19: Okay. That's, again, a jurist of great experience, as a matter of fact, reiterated this in a text message during the break. The weapons charge is the, quote, biggest bitch move I have ever seen. By Jared Williams, and hold on, and by the way, I asked this person, by the way, did Jared not realize that the deputy that was indicted for attacking Nick Nunes, or Nick Nunes, also has the same service revolver strapped to his side? Did he not know that?
20: And Austin, I need to make a correction on that, because I'm reading through the indictment and should have done a better job. Because it says possession of a firearm during the commission of a felony, and I made a big old assumption. And looking deeper into the indictment, it says, said crime involving the person of another, to wit, he was carrying a taser during the commission of a crime. So they are considering the firearm as the taser. That was actually used against
19: same thing. It's police issued equipment.
20: Right. But I mean, but it's more than just, because I was thinking, what does it matter that he was carrying a firearm?
19: Or carrying a taser. I mean,
20: And they charge anybody who's charged with like shooting somebody. They charge him with that aggravated assault, and they charge him with possession of the weapon during the commission of a crime. So.
19: But again, because you are a police officer, you're granted certain immunities. That's like saying that on your way to arrest the bad guy DUI, you were speeding. There are certain liberties that you're given, again, sovereign immunity.

0: go ahead and go down the list again of the charges.
1: Well, violation of oath of public office, basically says that, that he violated the terms of his oath, wherein he swore to uphold and enforce the laws of the state of Georgia, and he violated them by unlawfully tasing and pushing this guy. The aggravated assault basically says that he assaulted him with a taser, a deadly weapon, an object which, when used offensively against a person, is likely to result in serious bodily injury. The aggravated battery says that he, listen to this, he deprived the guy, the victim, of his teeth, which each a member of the victim's body, by pushing him to the ground and causing his face to strike the pavement. And then, like I said, the possession of a firearm during the commission of a felony, which is in the commission of an aggravated assault, he used the taser.
0: Well, I look forward to seeing the video at some point. Have you officially requested it?
1: Oh, yes, this morning. And I don't think, I don't even know whether they would, because the guy was found not guilty, whether they would even allow us to see his face on the video. They may find that is some kind of violation of whatever, of his rights.
0: Well, that's fine. They can blur his face. But, you know, having said that, how many times did we see we saw the video of Nick Nunes, didn't we?
1: We did. Some of that was witness video. This is body cam that we're asking for. I think there's at least that distinction in that. I've requested that. I requested the incident report related to the whole charge in that case, and I've asked them for any statement. And again, I'm told we should get something today. I'm watching my email as we're talking.
0: I realized that everybody was putting on their polite face when Jared was in here, you interviewing him on the show. The only bad guy, according to Jared in that interview, was me. But having said that, did he acknowledge in any way, even off the air, the acrimony that exists between the DA's office and the sheriff's department right now?
1: How do I say that? Because, Austin, I am trying to develop a relationship.
0: You're a journalist, dude. No. And by the way, for all of you out there, that Austin Rose isn't a journalist. No poop, Sherlock. I'm, of course not. I'm an editorialist. Greg is a journalist. Now, he does write an editorial column every now and then, but he's behaving as a journalist would. He's not, getting into the gutter, calling names. I'm doing that. He's hitting it straight. And I understand if he said something off the record to you, that's fine. I'm just curious.
1: No, there was nothing like that. I will say what was interesting to me is that, that we were done with the sheriff at 5, and then Jared was right on for the 5 o'clock hour. There was no shaking of hands in the parking lot as they were both there, and it's like one left, and then Jared came in, and again, I brought him on the air. I wanted to hear his philosophy, and I wanted your listeners to hear his theory and why he thinks he is making Richmond County safer. And, he made that argument. He believes his job is more than just punishment. His job is looking for solutions and making sure that people have the resources they need. And I wanted people to hear that right out of his mouth. We talked about this book that he recommended I read, on philosophies and on how many young black men don't think about the consequences. They're acting out of just sheer pride and just quick action for the moment, and they don't think about the future consequences of that.
0: I really could not care less why someone has killed my loved one. And I mean, unless my loved one's in something to harm them. Whatever insecurities, mental illness, grudges, et cetera, they have while they do harm to my loved one, I could not care less. I was thinking the other day, Greg, when discussing Chief Lott's passing and the way that I saw him react to Tommy Hammock's death. That profoundly affected Chief Lott. He had lost men in the past. Mm-hmm. He had never lost anyone that he was that close to. Tommy Hammock trained Freddie Lott. And they were dear friends. Mm. And Tommy, of course, died at the hands of three.

0: thugs. I thought back about the people that I know that have died at the hands of violent felons. Tommy Hammock, specifically my childhood friend Allison Holly, that I went all through school with from first grade through Augusta College. She was a National Hills neighbor, friend, dear girl. Loved her to pieces. The level of hate that I had toward the man that killed her, I don't know that I've ever felt anything close to it before. I have a peripheral connection to another homicide victim, very well known. Allison was killed by MacArthur Lawton during a armed robbery at a sporting goods store on Washington Road. She and her friend who was working that day, they're two gone there. And by the way, the sister of the friend who died has actually written a book about forgiving and getting past the grudge against MacArthur Lawton. I never have gotten past it, and I don't think any of Allison's friends or family have either. The other person that's, again, peripherally related to my family, and it's my wife, her childhood best friend, who remains one of her dearest friends. Matter of fact, they just had a girls' weekend a couple of weeks ago when Lee was there. Lee was in our wedding. Lee was 12 years old when she took a knife to the gut from Johnny D. Jones, an escaped convict from McCormick Federal Penitentiary. Mm. She was attacked in the front door, the door frame of her house in Lincoln County. They had just come home as a family. She was 12 years old. They just come home from as a family from the movie theater, and she was running to the bathroom. And she, got to go, and opened the door and went just right into the knife that Johnny D. Jones had in his hand.
1: Goodness.
0: She barely survived. Thank God in heaven she did, but lives with the scars and the aftermath even today of that. Her stepfather was not so lucky. Her stepfather, in attempting to defend his house and his stepdaughter, was murdered right there on the doorstep. Mm. And Lee and her family, all of my family in Lincoln County that I married into, they've all lived with that. And you know, everything's bigger when you're a kid. Can you imagine your best friend hanging on for dear life while her stepfather's being murdered right in front of her? Can you imagine how that would affect you?
1: I can't.
0: These folks that want to talk about violent crime and the effect that it has on you have no idea. And it has built into my heart a hatred of violent crime that maybe I need to see somebody about. Dangerous criminals. I want people particularly who are acting in complete contempt of not only of the law, but of society. And that comes arguing with cops. You want to get into a fist fight in a bar and something goes wrong. I understand that. I'll have mercy in a case like that. You show me someone who has escaped from a prison, who has hidden out in a house for a week, or excuse me, several days, listening to the comings and goings of the family above, trying to figure out the best time to move against them, kills the father, damn near kills the 12-year-old, who, by the way, again, bless her heart, is going to live with the scars all of her life, for the rest of her life. That human being is less valuable to me than the lowest cockroach you'll ever find.
1: And I'll say this, Austin. Two of the things that Jared mentioned on the show, he is not against holding murderers accountable and trying to seek life sentences against them. When it comes to murder, and he also made the point that he's also got to work within the confines of what he can prove. And there was a case he mentioned where they tried to do a deal. The family objected. He knew the evidence was weak, and the judge rejected it. And just like Jared thought, he ended up being found not guilty and not being held to any account. And so, but I think what Jared is talking about on understanding the quick actions are when you do have these lesser charges and these other things where you can do some good on rehabilitating them and not throwing the book
0: again. It's, he had the opportunity when he had two gangbangers shooting each other and a death occurred and he didn't prosecute either one of them because he didn't know who shot first. That's the biggest barrel of horse crap I've ever heard in my life. And that decision not to prosecute those guys led to a 7-year-old girl dying on a street corner.
1: Yeah.
0: He'll never, ever be able to explain that to any rational human being. He represents the George Soros brand of prosecution. He represents the worst part of liberal politics and policies. And we'll throw in a little bit of race baiting with it, too, because it's always about black males. Well, last time I checked, 90% plus of the homicides in your city, Bubba, are black males killing each other. If you don't get a handle on it, you ain't going to do nothing but order more body bags. And I'm telling you, like I said, this guy is horrible. He's awful. And the black families of Augusta Richmond County are the ones ultimately that pay the price for it. It's disgusting beyond belief. But you and I need to talk about what happened in Columbia County yesterday. But again, this decision, I don't respect it. The decision by the DA to go so hard after Deputy Johnson. But and again, we've seen video in the past. They should have let it out. If he had a case to make, let's see it. I want the world to hear the little conniption fit that this idiot threw, repeatedly being told to stand down and he wouldn't do it. Middle of the night, all kind of crap going on. We all know about what happens in downtown Augusta when a crowd gets going. And, mm-hmm. you know. Check back with you after the news.
1: Okay.
0: All right, thinking, and he and I will wrap it up on our conversation with the situation that occurred in Columbia County yesterday. Oof. We'll be back. Stay with us, the Austin Road Show.
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14: 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I'm Gail Mino with the 24-hour WGAC News Center. Crime scene tape was up again yesterday on the property where 4-year-old Javea Harris had lived with her parents on Hillsborough Street in Aiken. A week ago, her mother called the Aiken County Sheriff's Department to report the little girl missing. After a massive search, investigators announced later that Javea was dead and her parents charged with homicide by child abuse. Javea's body still has not been found. Earlier in the week, investigators were searching in Fairfield and Union counties where the parents had previously lived. Aiken County Sheriff Marty Sawyer will offer the latest update on the investigation at a news conference tomorrow morning. There's no word on what might be revealed when the sheriff speaks. Augusta commissioners are getting a not-so-rosy forecast of budget deliberations for the coming fiscal year. After balancing the current budget without a tax hike, they were told at a retreat this week revenues are lower than projections. City Administrator Tamika Allen says that means spending cuts alone may not balance city books in the year ahead.
15: No, we cannot. We cannot continue to cut our way into getting things done. So the governing body is going to have to, again, make some tough decisions.
14: District 3 Commissioner Catherine Smith-Rice says no one wants to see personnel cuts, but may have to consider them as budget talks continue. Construction will cause overnight intermittent lane closures in Columbia County for several nights, starting tomorrow. Traffic officials say the closures will be in effect on Point Comfort Road between 7 p.m. and 7 a.m. starting tomorrow evening and continuing through next Tuesday, the 14th. Commuters are encouraged to find alternate routes around Point Comfort if possible, but if not, slow down and keep watch for advanced warning signs as you approach those work zones. The Hour's top national story, Toyota is investing more than $3.5 billion to expand its San Antonio assembly plant, a move expected to create about 2,000 new jobs and bring Toyota's Tacoma pickup production from Mexico back to the Lone Star State. The automaker will build a second vehicle assembly line at its San Antonio campus, allowing the building to assemble the Tacoma alongside with the Tundra and Sequoia models. Tacoma production will gradually transition from Toyota's Baja California plant in Mexico over the next 4 years, the company says. The announcement is another major manufacturing win for Texas, which has attracted billions in industrial investment in recent years, as companies cite the state's business-friendly policies, workforce, and available land. WGAC News Time, 4:33. Stay tuned for the forecast after this.
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0: Tonight, expect a chance of a thunderstorm in some areas early this evening, followed by mainly clear skies and humid conditions. These storms may bring heavy rain, leading to possible flooding and strong wind gusts. The temperature will drop to 74 degrees. For News Talk and Information WGAC, I'm AccuWeather meteorologist Joe Lundberg.
14: 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Peachtree Pools, you could be swimming this summer. Partly cloudy skies, it's 98 degrees, and the feels like temperature now back up to 105 at 439. I'm Gail Minow with the WGAC 24-hour news traffic and weather center.
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0: And we're back. The Austin Road Show continues. Can you hear them? They talk about us. A little special drop in there for a moment. Because today is the 45th anniversary of the release of this album. One of my favorite original albums of the 80s. Beauty and the Beat by the Go-Go's. I think I had severe crushes on at least three of them. Four of them. And ironically, the one that I didn't care for at all, Kathy Valentine, may have aged better than any of them. And she's my Facebook friend. How about that? Our good buddy Greg Rickabaugh, who's a little bit younger than me. Let me pull him up here. This is the first time, Greg, I've had a telephone interview with you that's gone into the almost into the third hour. We're not quite.
1: I need a co-anchoring credits or something
0: for today. Yeah, absolutely. So here we go. Just starting off again here outside the music, the Austin Road Show. I played the little clip from Our Lips Are Sealed. This is one of two original albums from the 80s that are two of my all-time favorites. I've got a lot of them from the 80s, but the two that just really resonated that I played the hell out of are this album, Beauty and the Beat, released 45 years ago today. What do you think the other one would be?
1: Oh, I have no idea. That is the Bengals, right?
0: That's the Go-Go's.
1: The Go-Go's. Okay.
0: I like the Bengals too. Holy cow.
1: The Bengals. Yeah. I don't know. Those are not in my top. I could run down the list of my top, but I couldn't tell you.
0: What year did you graduate from high school?
1: 89.
0: Okay. So you're a good 6 years younger than me. You would not have probably been listening to a whole lot of rock and roll music the year that this came out, 1981. So my second favorite album of original music from that era is the Synchronicity album by The Police.
1: I don't know that they name some of the songs. Pretty good classics.
0: On the Synchronicity album?
1: Yeah.
0: Well, Synchronicity, number one. Synchronicity two. Both of those. Every Breath You Take.
1: There you go.
0: Wrapped Around My Finger.
1: Yeah.
0: King of Paint. Remember that? King of Paint.
1: I don't remember that one as well. I think Every Breath You Take, I think it's sampled on a few tracks.
0: Lots of them. And that song, by the way, ended up being the number one song of the year for 1983, Every Breath You Take.
1: Really?
0: Yep. There was only one other hit on the Beauty and the Beat album, but I love that album. Do you remember what the other hit was?
1: No.
0: First hit was Our Lips Are Sealed. The second hit was We've Got the Beat.
1: Well, there you go. Yeah. Classic. And I tell you what, my daughters, they have to sit in the car and listen to me playing 80s music as we drive around. And
0: that's why my son asked for and received headphones for Christmas.
1: So, but they love it, man. I mean, they rock it. And I mean, I even took my youngest to see the movie about Michael Jackson.
0: Oh, wow.
1: And she loves the Michael Jackson. So, you know.
0: That's a bit troubling a little bit, but I understand. I get you.
1: Well, no, but I mean, and I had to explain to her the bad history, you know, behind all that, but he's almost, you know, too good to cancel.
0: I know. So. I'm with you. And he never, to his credit, he was never convicted of anything.
1: Right.
0: Okay. Well, listen, back to business here. And yesterday, one of the strangest public safety days that we've had in Columbia County in quite some time, we got word about halfway through the show that cops were combing the sidewalks and the side streets in my neighborhood, right down around the corner from where I live, looking for shell casings because some idiot was driving around shooting up Columbia County. Come to find out, it was not one idiot, it was four in the vehicle. And they were not only driving up and down residential streets in Columbia County, but also down Washington Road as well. I was told, and I don't have any hard numbers to back this up as to exactly how many it was. I was told there were so many 911 calls for people who saw these idiots doing this that it melted the system down. and again,
1: for real?
0: Yeah. Oh, yeah. I mean, they couldn't handle them all. The good news also is that Columbia County is made up of such astute and wonderful people. Very few of them say, oh, I'm not going to get involved. There were a whole bunch of folks that were willing to follow them and a few that offered to go ahead and engage with them in a gunfight in the street there, I think. but that didn't happen. But they did get them. They got them right there.
1: They did a felony takedown on them.
0: Sure did.
1: And what happened, Austin,
0: came out with long guns, too, from what I was told.
1: And what happened, from what I understand, they were passing around this gun. Like, each one of them was, like, taking a turn, just, you know, shooting out of the window, just completely ridiculous. And
0: these are four individuals. One of them is from Columbia County. The other three are from South Carolina. And there was a mistake yesterday. I decided, rather than take the story down, I wanted everyone to relish in their misconceptions, including me, by the way, a little bit. But when I talked to Major Shedd with the Columbia County Sheriff's Department as all this was coming out, I said, I'm curious, where are these people from? And he said, I'm curious, too, and I'll let you know as soon as I do. And he came back and said, well, got one residence here that we know of, and I think the other people live with them or staying with them, something like that. And so I was a little bit shocked when the statement came out that they were all residents of Evans. And there was an actual press release that said that yesterday. And so everyone knows and at this, by this point, is either pissed off about and or laughing at this notion that we have some kind of competition as to whether or not it's better or safer to live in Columbia County versus Richmond County. And I hate to tell the folks in Richmond County, this, no contest. It is what it is. We don't have much serious violent crime in Columbia County. When we do have it, it's terrible. We had, you know, horrible murder, suicide not too long ago, domestic situation, heartbreaking. But generally speaking, thug crime, gang violence is, I don't want to say completely unknown, but I can't remember the last time we had a gang related hit in Columbia County. I know that there was a gang associated individual that actually came to Columbia County from Richmond County and killed a guy in his own driveway. But I can't remember the last time we had a gang-related death in Columbia County. Do you know one?
1: No, I don't as well. I often believe that they know not to mess around in Columbia County.
0: And they also know that virtually every human being that lives here will gladly rat you out in a heart. Ain't no covering up for nothing. If you're related to somebody, you might consider covering up for them. If it's your neighbor next door, they will sell you down the river as quick as a dollar bill. I mean, zip bang, happy to do it. And by the way, want to be standing there so they can spit on you as the cops take you away because they're insulted. Everybody knows what houses cost out here in Columbia County. Everybody knows the trouble that we go through to keep things clean and nice and everything. And you violate that public trust, all of us want a piece of your ass. It's just the truth. It's just the truth. And in Richmond County, there are a couple of idiots on Facebook that are local that are constantly deriding neighborhood folks in Augusta who tell on the gangbangers. And I thought about blocking them, but I want the world to know who they are. You can't count the people that would give you up in Columbia County if you pull something like these schmucks did yesterday.
1: Well, you know, I think you and I were talking about this off the air, but at least two of these guys have that were charged in this case. That they, first of all, they're all unemployed. I've confirmed that. they're all unemployed. Just met, and I'm like, don't they have jobs or something like to go to? And Major Shedd was like, no, all of them on the booking sheet are saying unemployed. One of them just finished up a sentence for meth distribution. And that's
0: they have a job. Excuse me, let me back up. They don't have a job, but they have a vocation.
1: Yeah, they do. And I was like, what could explain? I was asking my chair, what could explain this nonsense behavior? You know, I mean, were they drunk? Were they high? You know, and my understanding is that they were so wanting to get their hands on that gun, get them off the street, the felony takeover, that wasn't even anything they did. It wasn't any kind of DUI. They were going for the felony drive-by shooting. And charge them, but yeah, that guy and the other guy both have actually more pending charges in Lexington County. So one has assault by mob, and the other one has some breach of trust, grand larceny. And so after just having got out of prison, he's going to be facing additional time, I believe.
0: Unreal, unreal. Well, like I said, those idiots picked the wrong place. The one individual, there's a female. Have you got her name in front of you? The one that's from McKenzie. Is it McKenzie?
1: She's got a weird two. McKenzie McFerrin.
0: Okay. And so she's the one that lives here in Columbia County. And these folks.
1: No. Alexis Miller lives in Columbia County.
0: Oh, I'm sorry. Alexis Miller. I'm sorry. You're right.
1: Yeah.
0: She's the one that lives in Columbia County, and the other three were crashed in her place while they were having fun, I guess.
1: Yeah. Just bizarre. But the motive, just going around, you know, and not thinking cameras are going to catch them. And, you know, you would think Alexis would be smart enough to tell them there are cameras everywhere in Columbia County.
0: Are you able to search your email by keyword?
1: Yeah, and I've searched all four of these suspects. None of them.
0: No. I'm not talking about these suspects. I went back and searched up the word a minute ago, mugshot. I have 314 requests for the mugshots of these people.
1: Really?
0: It came in from yesterday on. And granted, that went on all day and all night because, they didn't release the mugshots till this morning.
1: That's right. And I let you kind of have the story last night. I was about to go to bed when I saw that they were releasing the names. I'm like, I'll wait for the mugshots in the morning.
0: I was going to say the mugshots. We didn't have access to them.
1: Right.
0: But that was crazy. 314 requests for the mugshots. Everybody wants to know what idiots in Columbia County look like and who they are.
1: Yeah.
0: I don't ever get that level of interest from anywhere else when it comes to the criminal activity. Aiken County, Richmond County, just doesn't happen.
1: And also, if you're like me, I often get accused of only putting black faces out there and stuff like that. I'm like, have you scrolled through our thing? We don't care who the dumb criminal is, if they're white, if they're black, if they're, you know, whatever. We're going to put them out there. And here you got a bunch of four white idiots. You know,
0: and I tell this story all the time, Greg, you can back me up on it. When you run a crime story that has a suburban white element to it, either the victim or the perp, way more interest than the gangbanging stuff. Way more interest.
1: Sure. Sure.
0: It drives traffic. It really does. So, again, we kind of get back to a urgency of communication. I think the Columbia County Sheriff's Department did a really good job yesterday, like you said, in handling the case. But for some odd reason, I don't know why it took so long for us to find out where these people were really from. That was a little odd.
1: Well, they probably, were going through the process. And I know a lot of these PIOs, Major Shev, is probably letting their guys do what they do and not interrupt them with, hey, what cities are they from? You know?
0: Well, again, everybody wants to know.
1: Yeah.
0: All right. Well, listen, always a pleasure, always educational. And you and I have an important discussion tomorrow at top of the show.
1: Yeah, that'll be interesting.
0: All right. You hang in there, buddy. We thank you so much. Jail Report, Greg Rickabaugh,
1: Augusta's
0: award-winning best crime reporter of all time. See you tomorrow. We'll be back. Stay with us.
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20: Fox News Alert. More U.S. strikes on Iran. I'm Lisa Brady. The U.S. military just confirming new strikes have begun for a second night, aiming to hold Iran accountable and further degrade their ability to threaten freedom of navigation in the Strait of Hormuz. This after what CENTCOM calls unjustified aggression against commercial shipping and civilian crews. President Trump is on his way back from a NATO summit, telling reporters before leaving Turkey, negotiating with Iran may be a waste of time.
21: They want to make a deal, but they don't know how to make a deal. And then they go around shooting ships at night. I don't like that.
20: And saying earlier, he thinks a ceasefire agreement is over.
21: They're liars. They're cheats. They're sick people.
20: But he also says talks can continue. Iran responded to last night's U.S. strikes by targeting U.S. military sites in the region. On the summit sidelines, President Trump telling Ukraine's President Zelensky the U.S. will allow Ukraine to build its own Patriot air defense systems to counter Russian missile attacks. Also meeting with the new president of Syria.
21: Syria's become a very stable. I mean, it's amazing in a short period of time. It's really been stabilized, and we're proud of that.
20: Later notifying Congress, the U.S. will remove Syria as a state sponsor of terrorism as part of a normalization process with the new government. The defense raising DNA questions on day three of a hearing in Utah, where a judge will decide if there's enough evidence to send Charlie Kirk's accused assassin to trial.
22: Lawyers for Tyler Robinson questioned FBI forensic examiner Amanda Baker about a towel that was found wrapped around the alleged murder weapon. She said it contained DNA from both Robinson and his ex-lover and roommate Lance Twiggs. Defense attorney Michael Burt went after her testimony, suggesting the testing was flawed.
20: Fox's Claudia Cowan at the courthouse in Provo with the preliminary hearing expected to last all week. 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
26: 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I'm Gail Mino in the 24-hour WGAC News Center. Investigators returned to 4-year-old Javea Harris's home on Hillsborough Street in Aiken yesterday, combing that area for evidence as the search for the child's body continues. Harris's parents, Michelle A. Herring and Jamaria Harris, were charged with homicide by child abuse over the weekend after admitting the little girl's physical abuse and lack of medical attention led to her death about a month ago. The search for Javea's body has also included an area in Union and Fairfield counties where her parents lived before being evicted. A candlelight vigil will be held tomorrow evening at the Event Center on Shiloh Heights Road in Aiken, and tomorrow morning, Aiken County Sheriff Marty Sawyer is scheduled to update the latest on the investigation. shots were fired from an SUV on multiple roads in Columbia County yesterday. Now, four people are in custody. The sheriff says no one was hurt, but the roof of Jeff's Sewing and Vacuum on Washington Road was damaged by one of those gunshots. Investigators say 25-year-old Alexis Miller of Evans was behind the wheel of the SUV. Three passengers also allegedly involved included Mackenzie McFerrin and Cody McKee, both of Lexington, South Carolina, and Meyer Burgess of Leesville. Major Andy Shedd with the Sheriff's Department says the three passengers were staying at Miller's house in Evans. All four charged with drive-by shooting. They're being held without bond in the Columbia County Detention Center. A Denmark man is missing, and police are offering a reward for information that will lead them to him. 61-year-old Bruce Staley was last seen June 18th on Maple Avenue in Denmark. He's black, 5'7", and 160 pounds. Anyone with information is asked to call the Bamberg County Central Dispatch, that number, area code 803-245-3000. Once again, the number 803-245-3000. The South Carolina Law Enforcement Division is also assisting in that search. Speaking of South Carolina, the annual tax-free weekend is only a month away. The Department of Revenue says back-to-school shoppers will be able to buy classroom essentials and other items, minus the state's 6% sales tax tacked on August 7th through the 9th. School supplies and related items, including computers, clothing and footwear, and some bed and bath items, can be purchased tax-free that weekend. It'll be the 26th tax-free weekend in South Carolina, where last year shoppers saved more than $1.5 million after buying more than $25 million worth of tax-free goods. WGEC News Time coming up on 5:06. The forecast is next.
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5: tonight, expect a chance of a thunderstorm early this evening, followed by mainly clear skies and high humidity. The storms could bring heavy rain, leading to possible flooding and strong wind gusts in some areas. The temperature will drop to 74 degrees. For News Talk and Information, WGAC, I'm AccuWeather meteorologist Joe Lundberg.
26: 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Skies are partly cloudy. It's 97 degrees. The feels like still 103 degrees at 5:09. I'm Gail Mino with the WGAC 24-Hour News Traffic and Weather Center.
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0: Maybe along on a beautiful Wednesday afternoon, 706-863-5800 is the number. Before we get on with the news of the day and talk about some national stories, the war in Iraq is, the war in Iran is raging again. 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Okay. Our buddies over at Fox are making quite a lot of noise. As a matter of fact, everybody is. John sent me a note on it, and David here, Samantha and Laura all talking about Iran. John sent me a note saying, Iran is playing Trump like a song, playing him so good you should put it in your music rotation for your show. I would disagree with it, but I guess to answer that, I could play You Don't Own Me. Hang on. What do you think? Or according to John, we could play the Go-Go's We've Got the Beat, Iran beating us. I often wonder, though, how anyone can make the point that a country whose Navy has been obliterated, whose Air Force doesn't exist anymore, and who has thrown every missile at us that they have access to, I wonder how they can consider themselves winning a war. Now, we're spending money. There's no doubt about that. And also, we're paying more for gasoline right now. But nobody on the left had too much of a problem with that when Joe Biden was president. We saw the price of everything jump up 23% during the Biden years. Now, we can debate back and forth who's responsible for that. I think that most human beings would have to agree, unless you're brain dead, that the policies of Donald Trump in most circumstances lead to greater economic prosperity for everyone in the country. We've had some difficult things to deal with the Iran situation, but also with COVID when it came about during his first presidency. But up until COVID hit, we were cooking with gas. Some folks say, well, Austin, if he had just left Iran alone, you realize the Iranians were working on nuclear weapons that could kill not only Israel, wipe Israel off the map, but countless others that represent the Western civilization ideal that they despise. We have mouthy women over here. We have flamboyant gay people over here. And by the way, I'm a big fan of both mouthy women and flamboyant gay people. First of all, you want a mouthy woman because who in the world wants to be married to a sheep, right? Unless you're into that kind of thing. I love a woman that's got plenty of vim and vigor in her debating style her ability to express herself. Flamboyant gays, what fun would any of us have without those folks in our life? And to some degree, I know we got people yelling at the radio right now saying,
1: I don't have any flamboyant gay people in my life.
0: Well, just the

0: match game would not have been the same without Charles Nelson Riley. Do you have any favorite famous gay people? She's getting her earphones on, ladies and gentlemen.
1: Of course, yeah.
0: Who do you have?
1: I mean, I watch Buzzer constantly, so all those guys on the old TV game shows.
0: Paul Lynn.
1: Yes.
0: Oh, Paul my God. Lynn. I forgot about him for a minute. Oh, gosh.
1: Yes. I love all of
0: them. And how in the world did everybody and their brother just not? I mean, I don't think I heard that Paul Lynn was gay until like long after he was dead. And you can look back now and say, well, but back in those days.
1: Right.
0: You know. Anyway, big fun watching those guys. Hip, hip, hooray, and whoop-de-doo. Do you remember the very first gay, out gay television character and who played him?
1: Ellen, wasn't it?
0: No. She may have been the first major sitcom star that was out of the closet who then did a show about it.
1: Right.
0: But this particular person was the first acknowledged gay character and actually caught hell from the gay community because part of the storyline was that he switched sides for a minute. Ooh, you'd be better off making a case that gay men were possessed by the devil than gay men having the possibility of being straight for a minute.
1: Right.
0: Yeah. That would have been the character of Jody Dallas. Does that not ring a bell with you? The actor was Billy Crystal, and it was on Soap.
1: Oh, Soap. Yeah. Yeah. Okay.
0: That was the show that my mother and father did not want me watching that I snuck in the bedroom and watched on my little black and white TV.
1: Yeah, I never watched that show.
0: Yeah. So all of those folks, Paul Lynn, Charles Nelson Riley, Jody Dallas, all of them. And by the way, I love the fact that the first gay character on television had a last name, Dallas. I love that. It's awesome. That delighted Ashley Brown no end, too. So he's much younger than I was, but he was informed this as a four-year-old, and he sat in the corner giggling the entire time. Yeah. That's how much we hate Dallas. Anyway, big fun. So think about how empty your life would be if you didn't have all those wonderful folks to entertain us and provide wonderful insight into the world. Having said that, Iran wants all of those folks dead. As much as I don't like Iran, as much violence and military might as I advocate against their leadership, I'm fine. They don't like me, but I'm not number one or number two on the list. They go after mouthy women and gay people first. So get ready. I'm number four down the list. I'm not Jewish either. I wonder if they had the opportunity to take out the gays first, mouthy women first, or Jewish people first. Who would they go after? Any ideas? Is there one person, Lily Tomlin, all of them at one time? Is Lily Jewish? I didn't know that. A mouthy woman, lesbian, Jewish. We understand this. All you left-leaning folks out there, that's what Iran represents. And as difficult as things can be, paying for all this and, you know, having to pay a little bit more gasoline and all this, I want to see every bit of political will Iran has broken. I want to see every political leader that advocates policy leading to the death and destruction of Jews, mouthy women, or gay people, I want to see them eliminated. And if it costs me more to fill up my car, I'm willing to do that. Somebody says, well, what if it's your son that goes over there? There's not been a single military suggestion that I've made or that I think we should consider that includes ground troops. We simply don't need to do that anymore. If we're serious and precise, and I'm hoping that President Trump is taking a few moments this afternoon listening to the Austin Roadshow on his radio app, because I've given him the perfect solution. You carve Karg Island up into fifths and say all the military aggression against boats in the Straits of Hormuz, or actually for that matter, against American military forces and Israel, it all ends right now. And the next time that an Iranian attack

0: harms or damages a boat in the Strait of Hormuz, an American military base, or Israel in any way, shape, or form, that 20% of Karg Island is going to be obliterated. And we're going to tell you ahead of time to get all your people out of there. And if you choose to stay, it's on you. But we're going to make sure that your money machine is broken. And oh, by the way, when all is said and done, when you finally do come back, we're going to run a tab and you're going to pay us back every dime for what we've spent breaking you. See, they got to put me in charge. I can figure this stuff out. So that's how. Guess who I just got a note from? Ashley Brown, Soap. I wonder if AB heard that. Great joke about how we all laughed at the first gay man on television. His name was Dallas. That's funny stuff. All right, let's say hello to Brian standing by on line three. Dun, dun, dun. How you doing, Brian? What's up?
1: I just wanted to make two quick comments, one on the situation in Iran and then the local issue.
0: Yeah.
1: If I may.
0: Please.
1: The first thing is you go from Vietnam to Afghanistan to Iraq, all failures. But my shout out to the servicemen and women who sacrificed and did what they were told to do to go to a hostile place and fight. They were just simply obeying orders. But beyond that, all that battle and effort, beyond all that sweat and suffering, the fault and tragedy, those wars were failures. Everyone on Vietnam, Afghanistan, Iraq, and now we're in Iran, supposed another threat to this country. And I say this, say that, everybody has their opinion. This war right here has the potential to bring Donald Trump's, President Trump's presidency come to crashing down. It really does. And I think he better step back like he was in his first term. He was very hesitant. You remember to send anybody to war. Remember that. And that's one thing I did admire about him at that time. He was not anxious to send troops into war. But now these young lions are in his ear, whatever, sucking up to him and just gassing him up. This situation in Iran could bring his presidency down. And to have sold America that there's some kind of threat to us, supposedly, and I don't see it yet. But
0: now, wait, hold on a second. You realize, whoa. You realize the big one of the big sticking points up to this point has been cleaning up the nuclear mess that was made when we bombed the hell out of their nuclear facilities. So why do you think they weren't dealing with nuclear development? And by the way, the very voices of the militant Iranians have been bragging the last couple of months that they're this close to be in there with a weapon. So now that they've said that, I mean, Brian, this would be the equivalent of a rabid lunatic in your front yard who's got a gun in his hand who says, I got bullets in here. I swear I'm going to shoot you. I swear I am. If you don't leave me alone, I'm going to shoot you. You know what I'm going to do? I'm going to shoot him. And I don't know why we're not. I mean, but why are you saying that we didn't have a reason to go in there? The nuclear problem is the reason.
1: I'm ex-military. I have my opinion. You know, we just don't. And to show that it was some kind of open door threat to America. Once again, all the other wars since Vietnam, we failed. Period. All this threat to America and all this. But I just wanted to say about the, because remember, we got 25,000 warheads. Okay, so anyway, but you know, that little political part about that, I didn't want to debate it. I knew you're a great debater on that. I was just simply saying, the way he's going about this right now, I'm a person that if you threaten my country, and I think you threaten, I want to hurt you so bad to all that talking is just not worth it. I want to hit you hard enough to where you know I'm not playing. But we play. These are not really wars. They're military conflicts at the most, and with no real direction to me or real mission. And on that same note, I want to see this president right here, because remember, it cost George Bush the first his presidency. Remember, Clinton says economy is stupid. We've got too much violence in our streets by these young black and white males. This young generation is too much unrest in our street right now. I want to see this president say, wait a second, let me get my home front in order, because it's out of order right now. America's streets, you see this stuff. I don't need to tell you. You get all this information. First thing, we're out of order right now. Society is out of control. And let's forget Iran for a minute and their developments, and let's focus on getting America in order, you know, for change.
0: All right. I got to run, Brian. Appreciate the call, man. Thank you very much. We got a little bit of breaking news here. The judge overseeing the case of Colt Gray, accused of killing four people and injuring nine others in the 2024 high school shooting, Appalachie High. I believe that's up in, is that Jackson County? I know it's near there. Moving the trial to Columbia County. In the order, the chief judge of the Piedmont Judicial Circuit says that jury selection will begin in October if the case continues on as it is expecting to be going on. So there we have it. All right, get to a break. We'll do that. We'll be back. Stay with us. The Austin Road Show continues, 95.1 FM, WGAC Augusta. We'll be right back. Stay with us.
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6: WGAC News Time, 5:30. I'm Gail Minow with the WGAC News Center. Augusta commissioners are grappling once again with budget issues. After balancing the current year's budget without a tax hike, they were warned at a budget retreat this week that next year's budget cannot be balanced by spending cuts alone.
7: We're going to probably have to go back like we did last year and cut again in personnel. That's, and we don't want to do that, but it's going to happen.
6: That's District 3 Commissioner Catherine Smith-Rice telling news partner WJBF News Channel 6 that spending and personnel cuts will be on the table as budget talks continue. City Administrator Tamika Allen also telling commissioners revenues are not keeping up with projections and that reduced spending alone will not balance the city books next year. A yearly outreach to seasonal farm workers will be held in Edgefield County later this week. Augusta University's College of Nursing will stage the 21st annual Costa Layman Health Fair outreach to primarily Hispanic and Latino farm workers who often face health care challenges and disparities related to their jobs. Those challenges often include heat and pesticide exposure, animal bites, hypertension, and mental health issues. The health fair will be held Friday from 7 to 9 a.m. at Costa Farms on Greenhouse Road in Trenton. The price of forever stamps is going up again and soon. The United States Post Office says the cost of a first-class stamp will go from 78 cents to 82 cents next Monday. The agency says the increase is needed, warning it could run out of money within the next year. The Postal Service says it's lost almost $1 billion annually since 2007. Cost-cutting measures have included reducing its workforce by more than 28,000. The United Way, the CSRA, has launched its Christmas in July campaign, getting a jump start on fundraising to make the holiday season brighter for area children. Organizers say United Way hopes to get the necessary funds to buy toys early, ensuring that an estimated 1,200 kids in the area will have gifts on Christmas morning. You can donate to the Christmas in July campaign through the end of this month online at EmptyStockingFundCSRA.org. Once again, that's EmptyStockingFundCSRA.org. The Hour's Top National Story, President Trump said Wednesday he considers the tentative ceasefire with Iran to be over, telling reporters at NATO Alliance's annual summit in Turkey that the agreement had become, in his words, a waste of time. Trump said he no longer believes Tehran is negotiating in good faith, accusing Iran's leaders of agreeing to terms in private before publicly denying them. Trump said U.S. negotiators will continue talks with Iran, but predicted they'll go nowhere. The comments came hours after the U.S. launched strikes on Iranian military targets and revoked a license authorizing the sale of Iranian oil, saying the moves were retaliation for Tehran's attacks on commercial shipping in the Strait of Hormuz. WGAC News Time, 5:33. The forecast is coming right up.
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18: Tonight, expect the chance of a thunderstorm in some areas early this evening, followed by mainly clear skies and humid conditions. These storms may bring heavy rain, leading to possible flooding and strong wind gusts. The temperature will drop to 74 degrees. For News Talk and Information WGAC, I'm AccuWeather meteorologist Joe Lundberg.
6: AccuWeather was brought to you courtesy of Peachtree Pools. Peachtree Pools, you could be swimming this summer. Skies are partly cloudy. The temperature 96 degrees at 5:39. I'm Gail Mino with the WGAC 24-Hour News Traffic and Weather Center.
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0: All right, boy, the things that I say on this show that bring the most response, really strange. I just got cussed out because somebody says that Kentucky Fried Chicken is the best chicken there. Look, everybody's got an opinion. I'm just here to tell you, when it comes to sit-down restaurants in Augusta, Georgia, I've never had any better fried chicken than I've had at Frog and the Hen. And another emailer wanted to know, what in the world kind of flavors do you have for fried chicken? Well, that's a good question when you think about it. Because in popular fried chicken orders, maybe the only people that ever gave you much of a choice, and I'm not talking about like white meat versus dark meat. For a long time, Kentucky Fried Chicken had regular recipe and extra crispy. I always loved original recipe. Loved it. Still do. But at Frog and the Hen, they have, they got a whole lot of different flavors on the roasted side when it comes to the sauces. But when it comes to the fried chicken, they've got Southern, they've got Nashville Hot, and they've got honey butter. And you've just absolutely got to sample them to understand how good they are. I don't know any way to tell you. It's my personal opinion. Just check it out. All right. Just wanted to clear that up since apparently there was a huge debate. Austin, you forgot about Three's Company, talking about gay characters. Jack Tripper wasn't really gay. He pretended to be. He wasn't really gay. And besides that, I think Soap predates Three's Company anyway. I think Soap came on before Three's Company. I could be wrong on that, but again, doesn't matter because Jack Tripper wasn't really gay. He was just pretending to be to get away with being a horn dog living with two women. Let's see. Philip has a comment on line one. How you doing, Philip?
1: All right. Appreciate you taking my call.
0: Thank you, sir.
1: Just wanted to kind of piggyback off what your early caller was saying before the break. You know, it seems to me a lot of people just do not meticulously keep up with the history of what Iran have said, done, did, you know. And they think everything just started with Iran since Trump got in office, you know. And it's like he's been having this same perspective about dealing with Iran long before Netanyahu got back in there the second, the third, you know, even the first time. And so, and then all the threats from them, all the people from that have gotten killed over the years by Iranian proxies and whatever. So I can tell you, callers do not meticulously keep up with history, what's going on, and how they have kept all the active darkness going on in the Middle East over the past 40-some years.
0: Well, let me ask you this. You know, the Strait of Hormuz shutdown doesn't affect America nearly as much as it affects everybody else because we're producing our own oil. I mean, it does make the cost go up, but we're not, you know, in dire straits the way some of these other countries are. Why are they taking no responsibility whatsoever for keeping those waterways clear? That is just the rest of the world has shown itself to be in both the Ukrainian situation and the Iranian situation to be gutless, spineless jellyfish.
1: Exactly.
0: I would not give a red friggin' dime for any of them. And I don't understand. I don't understand it. Makes no sense. It is a common sense situation. The flow of oil, the free flow of oil, has one enemy in the world right now. Iran. Iran so far away.
1: Yep.
0: Flock of seagulls. I'm telling you, it makes no sense that Saudi Arabia, Kuwait, all the rest of them haven't joined in on this and really put it to them and let them know, hey, America's going to come and go. Donald Trump's going to come and go. You're going to be next door neighbors to us in the Gulf, in the Persian Gulf for the rest of your existence. You need to cut this crap out. You have lost your right to a military. You have lost your right to a nuclear weapon. And we're all going to sit around here with all of our guns collectively aimed at you. And we will shut you down forever if you don't stop. And none of them, bunch of gutless friggin' cowards.
1: Well, they've established this fear over time because of the fact that Iranians have sent suicide bombers, not just in Israel, but have sent these spies around the globe and have done some, you know, mischievous things, you know, killing people and whatever. And they've created a cloud of fear, especially in some of these Western countries that own the European continent. And then, of course, when China comes along later and Russia you know, because you know, Russia used to be at odds with most of them at, in the Middle East, you know, and here yet lately they have been kind of coming alongside each other, you know. So it's just the fact that all the spirit that they've created, along with our Democratic Party here in our own country, that created such a large cloud of fear globally. That's the reason why they act, care, and conduct themselves in that manner, you know, and act like they're gutless and spineless. And pretty much, if you've heard of Prometheus, this lady that was Susan, I can't think of her last name, she can give you the backdrop of the U.K., you know, because that's why the U.K. been thinking, been treating us like we're their protectors for the longest, and then they act like they could run our country from England. And then Trump then came in and shut that down. That's what's going on, if you want to get to the deep side of it.
0: All right. Appreciate the call, Philip. Have a good one. 706-863-5800. John, standing by line two. What's up, John?
3: I told Mom Michelle your new name is Pete Hegseth Jr. you think you're a military genius.
0: I don't know. No. I don't think I'm a military genius. I think that a lot of this stuff is common sense, and we are where we are because the rest of the world has allowed... Excuse me, I don't know what happened there or something just made noise. The rest of the world has allowed Iran to turn them all into their bitches.
3: Well,
0: for them to be Iran's bitches. And I don't understand that. I don't know what Saudi Arabia and the rest of them are afraid of. I really don't know.
3: Well, it's been that way. Well, look, your thing, when you text me back to my low yield nuke. That's
0: on Karg Island, John. On Karg Island.
3: Well, look, Austin. All right, I loaded nukes in the Air Force. It was called the B-61. Well, it's on the internet, and it's a pretty good sized nuke, and it's a tactical nuke. But do you know, you drop a tactical nuke? The tactical nukes are pretty much the equivalent of what we dropped on Japan. That's a low yield nuke. So you imagine dropping that bomb on Karg Island. Oh, yeah, you're going to destroy the island. You're going to contaminate the whole area. And then you know what's going to happen on the other side? Because you just open the can, Pandora's box. And then Russia will say, well, hey, the U.S. just nuked Iran over oil. Hey, we're going to nuke Ukraine. So you see what you're going to open up? There's no way that would work.
0: First of all, you can't compare Karg Island with Ukraine. If you announce ahead of time.
3: Once you use a nuke on that country, then you're giving Russia the green light.
0: No, you're not.
3: Why not? Why?
0: Again, Karg Island is... I'm going to answer the question. Karg Island is isolated. It is an island. You go in with low level... John, let me finish. You go in with low yield, and they've got all kinds, as you well know, all levels of flavors. I'm sitting here looking at a whole list of them here. Neutron bombs, all kinds of. You can go in with a real serious quick burst of energy and radiation that dissipates almost immediately, or you can go in and drop one that's messy as hell. But you can do it with precision. Or you don't even have to do that since we're aiming at industrial sites. You can just use conventional weapons to go in and take out the industrial heart of Karg Island. Now, again, you tell them ahead of time. Hold on. You tell them ahead of time you're doing that.
3: That could do it, but it won't be no nuclear bombs. You're, what I'm saying. There are plenty other bombs we could drop. We could drop the, not the penetrator. But you know they have
0: the bunker buster. I know what you're talking about.
3: No, not that one. No, you have like this big Moab. They dropped it on.
0: That's the one that weighs 32,000 pounds.
3: Yeah, the mother of all bombs. It's not the penetrator. It's a.
0: Okay.
3: So
0: well,
3: I'm just saying.
0: Okay. Look, here's the thing. We need to lay out something very specific.
3: Oh yeah.
0: You know better than anybody, John, because you've been around for a long time. You know better than anybody. This country, Iran, understands one language, and it's violence. And that's all they understand. They don't care about anything else.
3: Been like that.
0: Good. Then we need to give it to them, John. And we can do it without one human being in an American uniform setting foot on Iranian soil. You know how many people have died in the Iranian war, John? Right on the American side.
3: Look.
0: On the American
3: I'll give you
0: side.
3: An example. Oh, no, wait, let me give you an example.
0: Hold on, answer the question. You know what the number is?
3: I don't know how many people.
0: It's 13.
3: Some information on.
0: 13. Do you know how many people have been murdered in Augusta in 2026?
3: Man, don't compare murders to wars. I told you that once before.
0: I'm just saying it's a similar body count. It's actually 11.
3: Well,
0: and by the way, congratulations, Sheriff's Department. That's down from 20 this time last year. In Augusta, Georgia, 11 murdered human beings versus 13 dead human beings in Iran.
3: Don't compare in a war
0: I'm just giving you the totals, John. And,
3: well,
0: in the meantime, tens of thousands of dead Iranians.
3: Let me say this before you cut me off with your what you call it? You just talk over people so they can't get it for you. The only time we've ever considered that I ever heard that we would have dropped a nuke was doing Desert Storm was when Saddam Hussein said he was going to use chemical weapons. And the thing was, if he'd have chemical weaponized and killed a bunch of us, then the deal was that we was going to drop tactical nukes on their butts. The only time I remember that we came close to doing it. Now, that's something that's different. But for an oil line, nah.
0: It's not an oil line. It's the free flow of it's the economy of half the world, and you know it is based on it is based on
3: economy.
0: Look, we can use whatever kind of weapons we need to break them.
3: I'm
0: but,
3: just telling you, there are plenty of
0: okay,
3: stuff we can
0: all right. You get all excited about nuclear. That they're building nuclear. Let's show them what nuclear can do, John. Since it's the thing, they're so in love with nuclear. Let's give them one right up their rear end. How about that? Again, you warn them ahead of time. Karg Island's far enough away, you could put a, according to what I'm reading here, low radiation nuclear weapons, no fallout elsewhere. We'll be back.
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0: Or you make John happy and just bomb the hell out of him with conventional weapons. I'm up for either one, but we gotta take action in the best way that makes sense for us. Not them or for anybody else. 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
0: Very little time left on the program. We got Carl standing by. Let's see if we can get him in quick. Carl, what you got?
24: I know we ain't got much time, Austin, but the internet is loaded with all kinds of information. What's true or not, I don't know. I'm surprised your buddy PK hadn't called about it. But it's about Walensky, how he was a neo-Nazi before he... The CIA got him in there being the president, and how he closed the churches and put the priest, the priest in jail, and how he still got the churches closed down. And I mean, there's just all kinds of information out there on the internet. But I watch mostly conservative sites. So I just appreciate it if you do a little research, see if you can come up with something.
0: PK's actually sent me some of the links to those stories, and I don't think they've made a good case that Walensky was a Nazi. And one of the reasons I can tell you this is because if they had, Vladimir Putin himself would be beating that drum and singing those praises. Nobody hates the Nazis, maybe except more than us, than the Russians. See you tomorrow, gang. Hang in there.
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10: Another round. I'm Lee Silicera, Fox News. U.S. Central Command confirming a second round of strikes on targets in Iran.
11: This is something that President Trump said earlier here at a NATO summit in Ankara, Turkey, that would probably happen in response to Iran targeting those three commercial vessels in the Strait of Hormuz. President Trump saying earlier today the ceasefire with Iran is over, but he does not see the war restarting.
10: Fox's Lucas Tomlinson in Ankara, Turkey. CENTCOM posting on X, the United States is holding Iran accountable for recent unjustified aggression against commercial shipping and civilian crews freely navigating a vital international waterway. President Trump on his way back to Washington after the NATO summit in Turkey, where he met with the leader of Ukraine to discuss its defense against Russian attacks.
12: Ukraine's asked for years for a license to produce American Patriot interceptors. They're in short supply, but badly needed to counter Russian bombardments. At the NATO summit in Turkey, President Trump gave counterpart Vladimir Zelensky what he wanted.
13: This way he can't complain that we're not giving them enough. It's a make them yourself. We haven't informed the company of that yet, but that'll work out all right. Sure, they'll be thrilled.
12: Despite a rough past relationship, President Trump praised President Zelensky and the Ukrainian people, adding he believes a deal to end the war is finally on the horizon.
10: Fox's Jonathan Savage in Turkey. A federal judge has ordered writer E. Jean Carroll be paid the $5.8 million that's been held in escrow since a jury found President Trump sexually abused and defamed her. Lawyers for the president have asked the court to block the payment while they appeal. Wall Street, the major index, has ended the day mixed after President Trump raised doubts earlier today that the temporary ceasefire with Iran's over. The Dow lost 576, the NASDAQ added 51, the S&P minus 21. Oil prices rose, ending the day at about $72 a barrel. 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

0: or no, we won that game, but it was still like in doubt towards the end. It's like, you know, if you pound somebody into submission, they submit. And it's very, very easy. This game, three run home runs when the opportunity presents itself. Do it. Take advantage.
1: Keep an eye on this. Everybody should be available. The only thing, J.R. Ritchie, I don't even know what they're planning on doing, but it does feel like the bullpen should be available tonight.
0: Yeah, it does sound like everybody will be around. And, of course, there was that move made today. Victor Medeiros up for his second stint this year with the Atlanta Braves. Connor Thomas sent down after last night's game.
1: It was a roughshod group of numbers, but I do believe the Braves, by the way, hold a distinction. 52 players have played for the Braves. That's the most of anybody in Major League Baseball. The Cleveland Guardians have only used 5 starters.
0: That seems impossible. That seems absolutely impossible in this day and age. I don't even know how you do that right now. We'll take a break, or we'll finish. We'll send you up there to Pittsburgh for all of us here at the Braves Radio Network. This has been the Ford Leadoff Show. Game 2, Braves and Pirates next.
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0: Back in Pittsburgh, taking it right up to first pitch, game two in this series. Braves looking to bounce back from a 12-4 defeat last night, and it's time now for the starting lineups powered by Georgia Power, the official electric energy partner of the Atlanta Braves. We'll start off with the visiting Braves. Managed by Walt Weiss, Braves have a record of 52-38. They're in first place in the East with a two-game lead over the Phillies. This will be game number 91 of the season for the Braves. 71 left to be played and trying to snap a three-game losing skid. Leading off of the Braves tonight, center fielder Michael Harris. Batting second, second baseman Ozzie Albies, and hitting third, first baseman Matt Olson. Batting cleanup, the DH, Drake Baldwin. Hitting fifth, it'll be the left fielder Mauricio Dubon. Batting sixth, third baseman Austin Riley. Hitting seventh, right fielder Mike Yastrzemski. Batting eighth, the former Pirate Joey Bart. Batting ninth, shortstop Jorge Mateo. And on the mound for the Braves, right-hander Grant Holmes. He's 5-4 with a 3.83 ERA. So again, for the Braves, it'll be Harris, Albies, Olson, Baldwin, Dubon, Riley, Yastrzemski, Bart, Mateo, and Holmes on the mound. Those are the Braves. Now for Don Kelly's Pirates. They've won three straight. They're two games over 500 at 47-45. That's good enough for fourth place in the Central as they are 11.5 games back of division-leading Milwaukee. They'll lead it off tonight with their center fielder, Jake Mangum. Batting second, second baseman Brandon Lau, and hitting third, left fielder Brian Reynolds. Batting cleanup, right fielder Esmerlin Valdez. Hitting fifth, last night's hero for Pittsburgh, the first baseman Ryan O'Hearn. He'll be followed by the third baseman Nick Gonzalez, batting sixth. Hitting seventh, the DH Marcelo Zuna, the former Brave. Batting eighth, shortstop Jared Triolo. Batting ninth, catcher Henry Davis. And on the mound, the right-hander Jared Jones. He's 1-1 with a 5.28 ERA. So again, for the Pittsburghers, it'll be Mangum, Lau, Reynolds, Valdez, O'Hearn, Gonzalez, Ozuna, Triolo, Davis, and Jones on the mound. You know who's in there. They'll be on the field when we come back. Braves and Pirates coming up on the Atlanta Braves Radio Network.
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0: Ben and Nick with you at PNC Park in Pittsburgh. No score into the bottom of the fifth inning. Henry Davis up to the plate. And Davis swings and launches one deep down the left field line towards the corner. Dubon in pursuit. He disappears into the corner, and he has got it for the out. That's a great catch by Dubon. He disappeared from where we can see him. And third base umpire Vic Carapazza giving us the sign that he is out and made the catch just before he crossed into foul ground. That's impressive.
1: And that slider got in the hands a little bit of Henry Davis, and Dubon doesn't have a whole lot of room on that left field line. Catches it one step into the wall.
0: We'll make that catch our Truist play of the game, brought to you by Truist. When you work with someone who knows a lot and cares even more, you're unstoppable. Mangum takes a cold strike. 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Mangum 0 for 2. Takes ball outside. Pretty nice job by Grant navigating that second trip to the order, because that's where teams have killed him.
1: Yeah, and it's good to see, too. I mean, you're going to have to make some pitches here and there, but I thought he did a really nice job of kind of bouncing back, especially that last inning, a 12-pitch inning after a couple of 20-pitch innings the previous two.
0: Mangum swings and misses. Funny swing going after a cutter.
1: And I mentioned that cutter off the top, and I thought that would be a good pitch for him today. It's a really good pitch last time out. I like the way he's used it. He uses a sinker nicely to those right-handed hitters as well. And I think the biggest thing for Grant right now is not relying on that slider. You have to mix all of your pitches. He's done a nice job so far.
0: Ahead of Mangum, 1-2. He's got 5 strikeouts in the game. 1-2, low and inside, 2-2. Let's pause 10 seconds for station ID on the Braves Radio Network.
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0: No score, bottom of the fifth inning. Holmes brings his 86th pitch of the game, swinging a fly ball towards left field. Dubon coming in, slows, camps out, no problem for him. And two down here in the fifth inning. Folks, you ever wonder what a home run tastes like? It's a little peppery, it's a little tangy, and a lot like the original Louisiana hot sauce. The official hot sauce of the Atlanta Braves, that's Louisiana Hot Bayou Sauce. Here's my question to you, Nick. We've been talking about Braves pitchers trying to go deeper in games. He faces Brandon Lau here. If he's able to retire him and be around the 90-pitch mark, given the need for pitchers going deeper, would you send him back out for the sixth inning? Lau takes the ball outside.
1: I think I would. I don't think you're going to see that. I think you're going to see him at, you know, that 90-pitch count. I don't think they want to rush him up more than that. And the bullpen seems to be pretty healthy right now. Now,
0: 1-0 pitch, outside 2-0.
1: We've seen what can happen with this pen. But yesterday, even though they got blown out, you only used Connor Thomas and Jorge Mateo out of the pen. So they're in pretty good shape.
0: Didier Fuentes up and tossing in the bullpen. There's the 2-0 pitch. There's a call strike. Here's the way I look at that. I'm with you. If he can get Lau here, send him back out for the sixth inning, at least let him start it. It's not like he's starting again in 5 days. Mm-hmm. I mean, he's got the All-Star break coming up. 2-1 pitch and a fly ball to center. Michael Harris coming in. Should be no problem for him. And he puts it away. So it's a 1-2-3 inning. So I think if you push him a little bit further here, it makes some sense given the break coming up. We'll figure that out when we get to the next inning. We'll go to the top of the sixth, no score.
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